All right, Foo Fighters with Baker Street. Top of the hour here, let's take a look at the weather. In McGrath right now, 70 degrees still tonight. Showers are likely, and then mostly cloudy after midnight. Lows around 48. Tomorrow, scattered thunderstorms, highs around 73. And tomorrow night, scattered thunderstorms again, and then scattered showers after midnight. Lows around 50. In Anvik, 55 degrees right now tonight. Isolated thunderstorms, then mostly cloudy. Lows around 49. Tomorrow, scattered showers, highs around 66. And tomorrow night, scattered showers again, and then isolated thunderstorms after midnight. Lows around 53. Let's top the hour. I'm going to do them all. Oh, well. Sleep Mute, 68 degrees tonight. Scattered showers, then mostly cloudy. Lows around 48. And Fairbanks, 74 degrees right now tonight. Isolated showers, then mostly clear. Lows around 50. So again, McGrath, 70 degrees tonight. Showers are likely, and then mostly cloudy. All right, that's it for the weather for now. Up next, I got some Lynyrd Skynyrd for John Flynn, who just donated KSKO. Don't forget, our KSKO membership drive. And coming up here around 4:15, I'm going to be doing the Name That Song or Tune, whichever one you want to call it. Just be the first caller with the correct song and the artist, and you can win a prize from KSKO. Coming next is that Lynyrd Skynyrd. I hope this is the right song, but I don't think we had it. But here we go.

All right, that was Lynyrd Skynyrd, Don't Ask Me No Questions. All right, it is that time for Name That Tune. Now, here's how this is going to go. I'm going to play 3 to 5 seconds of this song, and then the first caller can call with the correct song title and the correct artist will win a prize from KSKO. Got it? All right, because we are going to get going. Here is that first 3 to 5 seconds. All right. What do you think? Did that help at all? All right, we're going to do it again. Here we go.

0: All right. That's all I got for you on that first part. Give me a call and have the correct title and the correct artist. Up next in Buffalo Springfield. KSKO. That is correct. That was fast. Something all right. Nice work. What is your name?
1: What it is ain't exactly
0: Red, are you in town?
1: There's a man with a
0: gun over anytime
1: there.
0: You want. And pick up the price.
1: Me, I got to
0: you're welcome. Good
1: beware.
0: Job.

All right. Well, we have a winner already. That was really fast. So you know, that song was Tina Turner, The Best. Some people say simply the best, but it's not. It is the best. So our winner was Loretta from here in McGrath. She's going to come down and grab her prize. Congratulations to you. And here is some Tina Turner, The Best. And we will do this again tomorrow around the same time.

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Ozzy Osbourne, Crazy Train. It is just about 4:30. We're going to take a look at the weather. In McGrath right now, 70 degrees. Tonight, showers are likely, and then mostly cloudy, lows around 48. Just looking out the window here, I see some dark clouds where blue sky was just a little bit ago. Tomorrow, scattered thunderstorms, highs around 73. And tomorrow night, scattered thunderstorms again, and then scattered showers after midnight, lows around 50. In Anvik, 55 degrees right now. Tonight, isolated thunderstorms, then mostly cloudy, lows around 49. Tomorrow, scattered showers, highs around 66. And tomorrow night, scattered showers, and then isolated thunderstorms after midnight, lows around 53. Sleep mute, 68 degrees right now. Tonight, scattered showers, and then mostly cloudy after midnight, lows around 48. Tomorrow, scattered showers again, highs around 70. And tomorrow night, continuing with the scattered showers, lows around 49. Fairbanks, 74 degrees right now. Tonight, isolated showers, and then mostly clear after midnight, lows around 50. Tomorrow, isolated thunderstorms, highs around 83 degrees. And tomorrow night, isolated thunderstorms, and then mostly cloudy, lows around 54. So again, McGrath, 70 right now. Showers are likely, and then mostly cloudy after midnight, lows around 48. Sunset is going to be 12:31 a.m. Sunrise, 4:15 a.m. All right, that is it for the weather. Coming next, got some Kim Mitchell.

Company. It's Rock and Roll Fantasy right here on KSKO 231. We're going to take a look at weather, brought to you by Donlin Gold, whose motto is everyone going home safe and healthy every day. Sunny skies today and tomorrow. Maybe a few clouds tomorrow. Highs in the upper 60s. Lows in the upper 40s to lower 50s tonight and tomorrow night. Could be some thunderstorms tomorrow along the upper Cusco. Partly cloudy and 70 on Friday for McGrath, Nicolai, and Takotna. For

All right, Davis Mack with Put Another Log on the Fire. You know, my dad used to sing that song to me when I was a little kid. Hey, shocker, they're divorced. Huh, funny how that works. Anyway, it's 4:45. Got some messages here. 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This program is open to all children 17 years of age and younger physically here in McGrath during the summer. Weekly pickups are Tuesday afternoons only at MNVC. NEVC in Nikolai has multiple job openings. 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Also, again, this Saturday, KSKO is hosting the Bingo Back Bluegrass Fundraiser. This time it's going to be at Joe's Bar, but it is going to be 7 p.m. like usual. $2 a card, and at the end we'll do a blackout game where you split the pot with KSKO. So again, that is Saturday at Joe's Bar, 7 o'clock. Get some bingo. And today, 5 o'clock, coming soon. They're getting ready for it as I speak. We are doing KSKO's open house at the IASD building. So come on down and meet Shannon, our new producer. All right, that is it for messages. Up next, got some Jefferson Starship.

All right. I had a request for some Chuck Berry there, Johnny Be Good. This is Clint. I'm going to get out of here for the day. But don't forget, we have the open house that is starting in just a few minutes. I will be back tomorrow morning, 7 a.m., with your country music. But also, we will be doing Song of the Day, or when I do play a song. And I'll tell you what it is right now, actually. I got it picked out and ready to go. The song of the day for tomorrow is going to be Neon Moon from Brooks and Dunn. So look for that tomorrow, and when you hear it, give me a call, and you will win a prize from KSKO. And then coming back at 3 will be me again, and we will play Name That Tune. Coming next to 5 will be Alaska News Nightly. You guys have a great night. Stay dry, because it just started raining pretty hard. And I will see you tomorrow. Bye.

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2: Welcome to Native America Calling. I'm Sean Spruce. The Home of the Drowned is a powerful and heartbreaking account of what Indigenous resilience in Sweden means and what it costs. The novel by Sami journalist Ellen Analaba follows two generations of Sami women forced out of their traditional way of life as Sweden turned to hydroelectric dams to power its drive to modernization. It's a story with parallels for Indigenous people all over the world. Ellen Analaba joins us for our regular Native Bookshelf. We're back after the news.

0: This is National Native News. I'm Jill Freitas. An Arizona tribe along the southern border has filed a lawsuit in federal court against the Department of Homeland Security. KJZZ's Gabriel Piedrasio has details.
1: The Thanaofim Nation has submitted an injunction to halt the Trump administration from looking to build a wall along its 62-mile boundary with Mexico. According to the complaint, the administration plans to solicit contracts for construction on sovereign lands without the tribe's consent.
2: We would prefer not to file this lawsuit and instead use these resources for our people.
1: That's Thanaofim Chairman Verlin Jose in a social media message. Here's Vice Chairwoman Carla Johnson.
3: The wall is a wasteful political gimmick. It will separate our families, desecrate our sacred sites and waters, and harm our natural environment.
1: In response to the legal filings, the Department of Homeland Security cites Mullen's Cherokee citizenship and commitment to tribal sovereignty, telling KJZZ the agency values its relationship with the Thanaofim Nation and remains focused on open communication and minimizing impacts. For National Native News, I'm Gabriel Piedrasio.
0: Last weekend, a Navajo Nation community near Page voted to oppose a controversial copper mine proposal. KNAW's Chris Clements reports.
4: The copper mine chapter voted 45-12 to adopt a resolution opposing Essential Minerals' exploration of a possible copper mine. The resolution also rescinded a policy put forward by the chapter back in 2005 that supported exploration of a separate copper mine. The resolution adopted on Sunday says back in 2005, the company looking into mining failed to fulfill its commitments. It adds that no mining company, like Essential Minerals, can use the 2005 policy to justify exploring a copper mine now. Tribal members say they're worried a copper mine would cause health and environmental issues in the community. Representatives of Essential Minerals previously told KNAU they want to build trust about the project, which they say is just being explored right now. For National Native News, I'm Chris Clements in Flagstaff.
0: The day after the season's first drift gillnet fishing opener, salmon remained top of mind for fishers of the Kuskokwim River. At Riverview Park in Bethel, community members gathered and filled plates of dried whitefish and grilled fresh-caught fillets of king salmon. The second annual Return of the Salmon event was put on by Mother Kuskokwim Tribal Coalition, a grassroots organization opposing the proposed Donlin gold mine. Supporters of the mine point to the job prospects it would bring to locals in the region. Callista Corporation, the regional native corporation who owns the subsurface rights to the proposed mine site, says that responsible development and subsistence can coexist. Others, like Mother Kuskokwim, say it's too risky. They argue that potential contamination from the mine could pose dire environmental impacts, namely for the region's salmon populations. Organizer Gloria Simeon says on the Kuskokwim, salmon is a mechanism for something bigger.
5: Fish camp is not an activity. Fish camp is the single most important time of families coming together with one purpose, and that's to get prepared for the winter.
0: She says the moments on display in a community event like this, children playing, babies having their first bites of fresh salmon of the season, that's what the Mother Kuskokwim advocates are trying to protect. This story was provided by KYUK Samantha Watson. I'm Jill Freitas.
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10: This is Native America Calling. I'm Sean Spruce. Two generations of indigenous Sami women are forced from their homes by hydroelectric dam construction in northern Sweden in the new novel, The Home of the Drowned. It is a fictional account of real-world events by Sami journalist Ilan Analaba. The family endures the crushing weight of witnessing their land and traditional practices disappear underwater from increasingly larger dams. She presents the story from the perspective of 13-year-old Inga, who gives an intimate account of the Sami people's struggle to adapt while navigating a government and society that treats them as second-class citizens. The book is based on the real displacement of Sami people that started in 1923 from land that is now submerged under one of Sweden's largest reservoirs. The Home of the Drowned is on our native bookshelf today, and you can join our conversation with author Ilan Analaba by calling 1-800-996-2848. 1-800-996-2848. That is the number to join today's conversation. Joining us now on Zoom from Norway is Ilan Analaba. She is a journalist and an author, and she is Sami. Ilan Ana, hello and welcome to Native America Calling.
11: Hello, hello. Kiitos. Thank you.
10: It's a pleasure to have you on the show today. Now, your novel takes place in mid-20th century Sweden. It begins in the early 1940s, and as we said earlier, it focuses on a Sami family at a crossroads. What can you tell us about this setting and this time in Sweden's history and the country's regard for Sami people?
11: Oh, this is my, this is the story of my father's generations. So, and it's a very racist time globally. And in Sweden, we have that racism is the Sami people was really hit by that in our country, or in our countries, not just in Sweden, but in all the Sami countries, as the Sami land is divided between Norway, Sweden, Finland, and also Russia, a smaller part of Russia. So, and you can say that it's a time where this racism is also joined by a very heavy industrialization of Sami land. So, and they are like married this racism and this industrialization, I can't even pronounce it. So you come from a time where Sami people, as in many indigenous people, have been to boarding schools and have been forcibly removed and have been having the land divided by national borders and all that, and come into this time where you have the hydroelectric power dams being more and more of them on Sami lands, and forestry coming in and mining. So that is the time. And it goes from the 40s and up until when I was born in the 80s. So that's like the time. So it's 40 years of Sami history.
10: Mm-hmm. Covers a family over a couple of generations. Now, the book begins in a summer village. Can you describe a summer village in which Sami people would have lived in during this time for our listeners?
11: They are beautiful places. This village in the book, it's up in the mountains. So it's on the summer lands. My people move, the reindeer herding, the nomadic people move between the summer lands and the winter lands. And this summer village is up on the summerlands, so it's by a lake. And this used to be many small lakes, but it's transformed until what the people start to call the sea, because it becomes so big, this reservoir. And this lake is surrounded by very high mountains, which are like the perfect grazing land for the animals, for the reindeer. And glaciers and places where you can pick berries. And it's a very old land. So you have like the graveyards, and you have your sacred places, and you have everything up there. And it's all put underwater and being drowned in the 40s.
10: Your writing is so precise, and yet you're also very poetic when you describe the landscape and the environment with which these people live, especially with regard to these rising waters that are submerging the village. I want to know more about the characters, though, especially 13-year-old Inga. her family and some of the other characters that are discussed and come into the book as well. Tell us about them.
11: Well, Inga, she's a teenager when we meet her the first time, and we will follow her, and she will be like middle-aged when we leave her. But in the beginning, she's her family has been through this before in the book, so you realize that this isn't the first time it happened, but it is for her. So she's that we see the lake with her eyes, seeing it for the first time, coming closer and closer and closer, and she hasn't seen this before, the village being drowned, as her mother have, and her aunt as well, and she has the feeling that there's a lot of that she has some kind of her life under that lake, not just the village and her home, like that is like physically really under the water, but also her memories and her history and maybe also her language, that her language starts to like go under that water and being more and more difficult for her to find. And they aren't really good at telling her things and telling her what happened and why it came, who she is. So she's really a bit lost, mm-hmm. in the world. And she had this mother, Rauna, which you would maybe today say is some kind of an activist, so she becomes an activist, but she wouldn't have that word herself. And in the 40s, there wasn't really, you weren't talking about activism in that time. But Rauna, she is, and she's really angry with this happening, and she's really fed up, and she decided that she won't take it anymore. And so she don't really have time to be a mother. And Inga is really, really longing to have a mother and have a family and have like an ordinary life. Yeah. So she's a kind of very silent, a silent girl. With a silent history.
10: And Inga has, her father is no longer living. And that's also part of the plot in her grieving. And even his grave is, that's part of the location that's submerged. And she's very mature in some ways, the character seems, but yet vulnerable and definitely, as you described, you know, needs that matronly figure. So her mother has experienced what has happened before with the flooding and the removal. And now she's going through this experience herself a generation later. What can readers take away from that in terms of this ongoing struggle that the Sami people face through the eyes of this particular family?
11: I think that you can see there are so many ways of handling it or not handling it, and not Inga, she just wanted to continue, and she just wanted to accept the fact of how it is and what's happening to them. And she just want to, if the state tell them to move, let's move. Or if the state is doing this to them and drowning their village and submerging it, so that's, let it be. Whilst her mother, she's like, no, I won't take this. this is not going to happen once again. I'm not going to accept this. And I think you have that in every village. You have people that are being, that are like, opposing, like suddenly, like right in the beginning, and you have the people that are like struggling in other ways. So that there are so many ways to handle it and hand, but it's the same. I mean, they're both losing, and actually what you are losing is your relationships and your it's difficult to be a mother, and it's difficult to be a daughter. It's difficult to be a human being or a person for all of them in the family. And you have this aunt, Anne, because it's a family of three women, and you have the aunt, Anne, that's Rauna's sister. And she can be really, really silent, but she can also be a really, really, really good storyteller. And you would never know before, because she's just suddenly just bursting out and telling stories. And she's a very, maybe the person that is holding this family together, even though you wouldn't say. And often I think that is, you have those people, they're not really making a lot of noise and fuss, but they are the one like gluing and keeping the family together. And she's one of those. You can see that in reindeer herds, that you have those kind of reindeers also. the ones that you don't think are the important ones, but they often tend to be.
10: Well, one of the reasons I really like your writing is because your characters, of course, they're living through this horrendous ordeal. Their lives are being just completely overwhelmed by the construction of this dam and their homes being destroyed. But yet at the same time, the relationships that you share with these family members, they're just very intimate, and just the way the characters interact with each other and their thoughts and how they have their dialogues, just beautiful, beautiful writing, and just great storytelling among just the human emotions that are on display in addition to the larger theme of the book. So I just want to compliment you on how much I enjoyed and appreciated that writing. Now we're going to take a short break. We're going to come back. And when we do, you're going to do a reading for our listeners. So let's go ahead and get that ready. And I'm looking forward to this as well. So listeners, we're going to come right back. And if you'd like to join our conversation today with Ilan Onalaba, you can do so by picking up your phone right now and calling us at 1-800-996-2848. The title of the book, The Home of the Drowned.

0: Cherokee and Muskogee singer-songwriter Kaylin Fay channels the spirit of quiet, rural life in Oklahoma on her new album titled Garden. The songs are richly layered with warm acoustic instrumentation and lyricism centered on family and Cherokee culture. Fay is one of the talented Native songwriters we'll feature on our regular Native playlist. 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

0: Thank you for listening to Native America Calling. I'm Sean Spruce, and we're talking with Sami journalist Elin Analaba, who joins us from Norway today to talk about her new novel, The Home of the Drowned. It's a story about Sami displacement in the mid-20th century, told from the perspectives of a Sami mother and daughter. It just came out in the U.S., and you can join our discussion with comments or questions for the author by calling 1-800-996-2848. That number is also 1-800-99-NATIVE. Elin Anna, you're going to do a reading for us, and just to give our listeners a little bit of a heads up, this is going to be from the beginning of the book, I believe, chapter one.
1: Yeah. The lake was in the gårdie. The bright blue door stood open. The color was wood slats reflected in

0: Next to Inga stood Rauna, clanging to a birch, and beyond Rauna was Aunt Anne, rocking back and forth on a stone. It looked like Anne might be swaying in the wind, but there was none, while above them two blue throats circled and screamed. Gee, gee. Inga stared at a tuft in the lake, where a third little bird was still huddled in its nest, grayer, the tips of its wings brushing against the water. The lake had reached the Gauti's window's beams, touching the peeling white paint. Rauna had scolded Inga when she picked flakes of it off with her nails. What was happening to those flakes of paint beneath the water? Did the bits stick better when wet, or did it peel off immediately? On the grass-covered walls of the Gauti, the flowers were waiting their turn. It was so quiet, there in the midst of it all. Inga squatted down and lifted a porcelain cup out of the lake. Pink roses stood frozen on the side of the thin white cup, like flowers surprised by snow. The porcelain was ice cold. Inga didn't recognize it. It wasn't theirs. She lay in the moss and was about to get up when Rauna shouted. Inga lost her balance, but managed not to fall. Njavri Hengila, her mother screamed. The devil's angels! You could have waited. Rauna roared at the heavy water. How could you do this again? She went on shouting something that Inga didn't understand. The scream rose from below, up through the moss and into her legs. It spun like grass around her ankles, her shoe bands, pulling the woven threads tight, strangling the blood. Inga had heard her mother angry, but never like this. Cautiously, Anne reached out and touched her sister's waist. There, there, she soothed Rauna. She, who never touched anyone, held her little big sister. Inga backed away from them both, stumbled over a bright yellow woolen blanket lying halfway in the water. Purple midsummer flowers bloomed all over it. Warm colors. It was the middle of the night, but the sun shone with a golden light. Drowned plants glittered beneath it. Mountain birches, grass. Everything looked brighter under the water than on land.
1: Beautiful reading. Absolutely beautiful. For someone who says you don't read in English very much, you sure surprised me. You sound fantastic. Wonderful. Yeah. For our listeners who might not have read the book yet, Gauti, the peat moss structure, the homes, give us some more descriptive elements to what those homes are like and how they're being impacted in the book.
0: I'm raised in one of those, and I love them a lot, which you can see in the book because it's a lot about this this building. So you like in my family we moved with the reindeer, and we have two traditional houses. We have the lavvu, which is like a teepee, kind of like a movable tent where you can have fire in it, and then you have this. This Leunikohti is called in Sami, which is like more in it's actually like a house, but it's round, and you put this, you say turf, you put well, you dress it like in grass and in I can't really talk about this in English, but it's a round house, a beautiful round house, and nowadays you have, instead of, as you don't have an open fire, you have like a window up in the top, so you can have the sun like shine down on you, and it has like windows and floor and everything. So it's like kind of a really, really small but round house, a wonderful round house. So they live in this, and this is the village. The village is like full of these kind of houses and these kind of buildings, and they are not assumed to be houses at all by the Swedish government, and that is why you can like just put it underwater, because it's not like a village should be, a village or a should have like ordinary Swedish houses with fences and all that. It's like so like a kind of more Western style of houses, so it wasn't even like looked upon as a village.
1: These dwellings were, they sound

0: A little bit like an earth lodge, like some tribes in the United States lived in
1: Yeah,
0: traditionally.
1: I guess.
0: Tell us more about the dam. Construction began in the early 1920s, and this company that's running the whole project, and of course they have approval from the government to pretty much do what they want to do to run this dam and build it the way they want to build it, regardless of the impacts. Talk more about that, please.
1: Yeah, and it was it started in the 20s and then it continued. So in my village where I come from, we talk about it like the first and the second, the third and the fourth time. So it was like happened four times, as in the book. And the last time was in the 70s. It was like a very big difference between if you were a Sami indigenous person, you didn't get anything back because you were not like you weren't put, you couldn't own your land as a Sami person, so you didn't have paper on your land, and that's that for you didn't get anything when they just drowned your villages because you weren't like supposed to have land, or you couldn't have it. So in that sense, it wasn't. You could like get more. How do you say that when you get money back from the state?
0: Like reparations, perhaps.
1: Yeah, you
0: Yeah.
1: could have that if you were a Swedish person, but you couldn't as a Sami because a Swedish person could actually have paper on the land, and a Sami person couldn't. Which made it really like that. It affected a lot of people, but as a Sami person, it also affected you economically because you would never get anything for it. And you also had this sense in Sweden that as the Sami people were nomadic people, you could move them because they were still, we were like moving with our reindeer, so you could also move us. So that was like the big force, like behind the forced relocations, that you weren't looked upon as people belonging to the land or belonging to the state. Which is very, when you know indigenous culture and how much you're tied to the land and how much it means, it's kind of absurd that you had this idea.
0: It really is. And the government's viewpoint with these people, and that they weren't worthy, they really couldn't live in a permanent type of dwelling. They were, in their view, they could only be nomadic. I mean, people might use the term second class status, but it was below that. I wouldn't even say second class status. It was almost like inhuman treatment is how I would describe it. In many ways. So Inga's mother, let's talk a little bit more about her, because she's very strong, very determined. And an interesting part of the book is when she calls the press to bring awareness to the injustice that her people are facing. And as a journalist, I think you probably understand both sides of this scenario. What can you tell us about this interaction with the press and how they get involved?
1: Yeah, she has decided she will do everything she can in her power to get a house. So that is like her obsession. It becomes like she, as a homeless person, when you lost your home so many times, you get really, really, that idea of the home is like everything for her. So that's like her dream, and it's everything. And she figures that just if people get to know about our history and how it is, and get to know the facts, that it will change. The thing is that they don't know. So she calls the press, and I actually found a newspaper with an article exactly like this with my father's family when they were in the newspaper. So it's kind of actually just was how it was in that article. So I didn't make it up, but I did make the things that about how her feelings were about it. I have well, it's like. And that is a novel, but a lot of the things that they are saying, and then it's come from this article, that I found. And this is in the 40s and the 50s, so newspapers have been like a big source for me, where I could go and see what people were saying, and what also they what they were talking and how they were talking about the Sami people. So these quotes about like the Sami people. Well, being what you say, this second class member is actually from the newspapers back in from that time. And those are so brutal, so you don't need to be a novelist. You can just like use the truth and use what they actually said in that time. And that would be more than fiction. I would never be like be able to make that up. So she has this hope that this will change everything. Well, but it doesn't.
0: Now, the book is fiction, but it is based on real Sami history. Did Sami people protest or fight back like they do in your book?
1: I think they always have. I think I wouldn't be sitting here if they didn't. But I think you can't look at it like as protests as I think we think about protests and demonstrations today, where you have a lot of people coming and with signs and shouting and like being very. But you have always been like resisting in many different ways. And Rauna, she's resisting in a very like obvious way. But there are other people in the village that are like also resisting, but in more quietly. And that kind of quiet resistance, well, I think we know inside me very, very well. We're really, really good on that one. And we haven't always been good on that more loud noise-making resistance. But we have become better on that one as well. So in the book you have both. In the book you have kind of a time that I was fascinated by, the time when you learn to resist, when you learn to be like in because they're not really good at it in the beginning. They don't really know how to resist. They haven't been telling it like out loud. And how do you do that when you're not used to hear your voice? You're not used to You're like clumsy and a bit struggling to find your voice when you have been silent for so long, such a long time. So they are resisting, but not really succeeding. So I wanted to write that, the resistance that didn't really succeed, but it was nevertheless very, very important for them as a people doing
0: Of the main characters, the main female characters in the book, Inga, her mother, and her aunt, who do you relate to the most on a personal level?
1: I thought Rauna is actually my great grandmother. Her name was Risten, and she was a very angry woman, I heard. So I wanted to write this very, very angry woman. And Inga, she has a lot of my childhood memories from this lake, as I have been living by this lake myself and had my childhood by this big reservoir. So she has a lot of those the wonderings what the lake is hiding, and the longing for to know what it's under beneath that water, and wondering what she could have been and what she could have had if the with other circumstances. So I think actually I have and I thought that maybe I wasn't as angry as Rauna, but I realized after writing the book that maybe I was, because like the anger just came afterwards. While you're writing a book, you're like being a kind of instrumental. I don't know if I say that, but if you and a lot of feelings actually come afterwards when you finished and start to talk about it and meet people that have read it and people affected by the story and have to come with the same kind of stories.
0: Are you still angry?
1: I almost love Anne the most, the aunt. I love her a lot. She's like, and she's really based on a true person. In many ways, and I like her that she's, and I like that they have this. What I can see in many Sami women, they're really, really, really strong, and they can do everything. They fish, and they drive boats, and they arrange your herds, and they're making everything, and they manage. But at the same time, they're really like leaves sometimes. So they have this, they can be really, really sensitive and super, super strong in the same way, in the same breath.
0: I like the character of the aunt as well, and I think she's a very good balance to the mother because she brings that a little bit of a softer side. And I know they don't always get along. There's a little bit of conflict there, I think, because they have such different worldviews and such a different perspective on what's happening to them. But they definitely, like I said, you just really create really compelling characters, and the way you write so that they interact is it really engages a reader. So, we're going to have to take another break. We'll come back, and I want to talk a lot more about the book and about your writing and just more about the Sami people and what life is like today and how it correlates to the fictional history that you present in your book. So, listeners who would like to join the conversation, please give us a call right now, 1-800-996-2848. That number again is 1-800-996-2848. We're talking about the new novel, The Home of the Drowned.
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0: We're glad you're with us today on Native America Calling. I'm Sean Spruce, your host. The Home of the Drowned is the second book by Sami journalist Aylin Analaba. The novel follows a Sami family who are displaced from their traditional homeland by hydroelectric dam construction in northern Sweden. You can join our conversation today by calling us at 1-800-996-2848. That number is also 1-800-99-NATIVE. Still plenty of time if you would like to join this conversation. Just pick up your phone, 1-800-99-NATIVE. That is the number to call. Aylin Ana, another theme in the book that I think is really, really timely with regard to what we are experiencing now here in the United States and other parts of the world, in Northern Europe as well, is this whole issue of energy independence. What does that mean? What does it look like? And at one point in the book, there's a protest, and someone from this company that's building the dam says, this is about energy independence. And they make that comment to the Sami protesters. How do you think readers today resonate with that phrase?
1: Well, I think we always hope that things are changing, and then you realize that things haven't changed at all. We're just standing on the same spot still. And when I was writing, I was reading a lot of documents from the 60s and from the 50s, and I realized that I could actually. I could take like modern quotes from like 3 years ago and 4 years ago, 2 years ago, and that wouldn't like make any difference because they're the same, and they were saying the same things. The only thing that actually changed was that back in the days in the 60s, they were talking about development, that the Sami people were like standing against Sweden and development, that you were like in the middle, you had to, you can't be the way of the development. And today you're not using that word. You're using this, how to say that? This green, I don't know the word. In Swedish it's omställning, which means like the transition, the green transition. You're in the way of transition. Okay. As a Sami people, you shouldn't be in the way of transition. You should move from your land because you're standing in the way of the green transition. But that's the only thing that actually changed. Otherwise the words are the same, and the politics are, so we see a really, really big drive now coming for the mountains we had left and the forests that we had left and the and also I think that people have been thinking that these hydropower dams, that that was like an epoch that they wouldn't come back, that you have the dams that you have and the reservoirs that we have, but they wouldn't be more. And I think we're not as sure if on that either, that it, that's that they were the last. So yeah, I didn't think of it as a book that would be, I thought about it as a book about my family history, but it's it is actually a book that is very like it's written for our days and these times, but that wasn't what I was looking for or wanting to do. I mean, that's the last thing you want to do.
0: As you shared in the book, Sami people were offered compensation. What was the real life outcome of that policy?
1: What compensation do you refer to in the end of the book?
0: Well, there's one point towards the end of the book where it is revealed that if people didn't own any land, they had to pay tax on what was referred to as a subsidy. And none of the people in the village knew that. And here they end up in arrears because of having to pay tax on what was supposed to be, you know, like we said earlier, compensation, or reparations, what have you. But it was just, again, like there's a whole pivotal moment early in the book when they get a letter and they don't know how to read the letter and they have to take the letter to someone who explains what it means because, and they always think bad news comes in the form of letters. So they're very hesitant as well. So, yeah.
1: We always have in every part of the like the modern Sami history, you have that kind of all that power that's being like over you, and you can't really, you can't even understand it because it's like it's never translated and it's never in your language and it's never. And as my grandfather, who lived by a lake like the one in the book, he had Sami as his first language, and Finnish was actually his second language, and Norwegian was his third language, and Swedish, which was the land he was living in, was his fourth language. As we are like living in like this kind of borderland with a lot of languages, and people have been moving a lot, so they know a lot of languages, which I also wanted to reflect in the language in the book, that there are many languages that they have in your life. So we always have this kind of and I mean, they have been using that as well, that people couldn't even understand the decisions that they took. And they, and those were decisions like changing your life completely. And you didn't even know the details of them. So it's very, I think sometimes that kind of language power that they have been using has been like the most brutal one, the most devastating one. You don't even understand what's coming and why it's happening, and it, which also makes it like difficult to speak about it in afterwards with your children and with your grandchildren, because what actually happened, you don't know when, why it happened and why did this happen to us, that people are a bit of ashamed of not having the words for it, and the words were like never given to them.
0: Well, there are several words in the book that aren't translated into English, and this is the English version we're talking about, of course. Why was it important for you and your translator as well, Elizabeth Clark Wessel, to leave those words in their original form?
1: Well, I had a hope or a dream that as a reader you will read it in English, but you still have the sense of reading it in Sami. that you have the sense of the Sami tone and sound in the text and can hear kind of that sound, even though you don't know the language. But also that this is like where I come from, there are like, you know, people just having one language. The Sami people that still speak Sami, which are not very many, they are speaking a Sami with a lot of Swedish words if you live on the Swedish side of Sápmi, and Norwegian words if you live on the Norwegian side. So you have a Sami language that is really affected by the majority language. And the other way around, if you speak Swedish, you have a lot of Sami words because you'll still live a traditional life where the Swedish language will never have all those words that you need for the reindeer, for instance, and the snow and the landscape, and the Sami is a very, very rich indigenous language in that sense. So we have a Swedish which is mixed up with Sami. And that is how I'm raised, and that has been my soundtrack of my life. And I wanted it to be in the book. It would be really, for me, really, really strange to write a book with just one language. Sure. And this can be kind of annoying for Swedish people or like majority people, that because they're very used to having one language and having their language and having everything like understood, that they are to understand everything. And I think that as a minority person, you're like, oh, we talked about it earlier on, that you're really used to not always understanding people. Things are never like explained in your language, and
0: right,
1: and you're often guessing, and you sure. are often using a lot of words, and you're like a kind of flexible also. It makes you flexible in your language towards other languages as well. You can like stretch your ears, and I think we're really used to that. So I wanted that to be in the book as well, this language reality that we have. And the Sami language is, so I love it. And I have been taking it back, so it's kind of a love story for me. That I didn't speak as a child, and I took it back, and that has been like the biggest struggle I will ever have made. So I wanted it to... I'm so very much in love with it. So it's just like I... And when I read, I can feel that, because when I come to those words, I'm like, they're like those kind of islands that you find like in a swamp, that you can just go to that word and find some peace, and then you can continue to the other words. So they're like places of power for me in the book.
0: Hey, Lenana, I have a young daughter, and she's a big fan of Disney princess movies. And reading the book, I immediately thought of Frozen 2, and I Googled it, and sure enough, the tribe that is presented in Frozen 2, they're actually based on Sami people. And I read that for that movie, there was some consultation with the Sami Council, and I would just like to get your take on what you think of Frozen 2 in the consultation. As a Native American man, I know what it's like to see my culture and my people presented by Hollywood and the entertainment industry, and I'd like to get your thoughts as well.
1: I also have a daughter, and she loves Frozen too, so that's my take on it.
0: Okay.
1: It's like she adores it, and it has also been, I think it's the only Disney film that has been made in Sami, in our language, which makes it possible for Sami kids to watch in their own mother tongue. And that is beautiful. We don't have many films that are like big films, and you can go to a cinema and see it in your own language. So with that film, what I know of, they made a really, really good job, and they made it in the Sami language. And they were, we have Sami singers that have been making and singing the songs in Sami, and the kids singing them now. So I think it was a good production from a Sami sense, and that they were respectful, which isn't always the case. But in this case, what I know of, but I also want to point out that I'm not an expert, and I'm not working with the films, but I know that they have been working closely with the Sami Council and the Sami, and also using, I think, Sami music and Sami artists and musicians in the film. But okay. I won't say too much because I don't really.
0: Sure.
1: But my daughter sure. as well.
0: You're working on another writing project. What can you tell us about it?
1: I have two. One is a non-fiction book. It's my first book, with interviews, and interviews is my go-to. That's why I find my inspiration. So I interview elder Sami people about the language right now. So it's about this taking language back, losing language. What does it make to you? Who are you when you lose your language? But also who do you become when you take it back? But based on, I'm using interviews to understand that language losing epoch that we had, that have been so devastating for the Sami people. And I'm writing a new novel also about my grandmother's forest, some history. So you have reindeer herding people as my family that are in the mountains, as in the book. They are moving up to the mountains. We also have Sami people that are just herding their animals in the forest and never moving, making those long moves up to the mountains. And that have been really, we have a really, really extensive and big forestry industry in Sweden, and my grandmother's family has been really, really affected by that and lost their land to the forest companies. So it has some kind of connections to this, the Home of the Drowned as well. But it's not water this time. There are a lot of trees. But also like beliefs tied to trees and indigenous knowledge of trees and the holiness of trees and forests. I haven't really, really finished this, but this is what I want to do at least.
0: Okay.
1: I just,
0: You've won many of Sweden's top prizes for your nonfiction work, and of course, you are a journalist by trade. Was it difficult for you to make the transition to writing fiction and novels specifically? And what's that process like for you?
1: A bit, actually. I would like to say that it was easy, that I was like made to write a novel, but I struggled a lot with like daring to, for instance, my family, my true family, was forcibly removed, and that is what I'm writing about in my first book, The Rocks Will Echo Our Sorrow, and they were moved to this hydropower big reservoir. So they were actually, that was like the true story. And it took me a while to realize that in the novel, they didn't have to have that story of being forcibly removed from their homelands to this lake. But I was so, it in the beginning, I was so, but this happened, it had to be like that. And it took me some time to be free, I think. But when I started to be free, it was I also kind of find them. I have been working a lot with people that are really, really good storytellers, and been taping them and listening to them and listening to them again, and that has been like a very big school for me, like my university. And I think that I realized when I was writing the novel that I just actually had to be like losing the grip a bit from the journalism and losing and letting that journalist go to and be more with that those storytellers that I have been working with so much, and trying to be more like them. And when I can't really say when it happened, but finally it did happen. And I
0: Okay.
1: got closer to their way of telling stories. But they are a bit alike. They're not really, I mean, my first book is nonfiction book is a book that goes a bit towards the novel when it comes to the way of how it's told.
0: Okay. Ilanana, we're out of time. We're going to have to wrap up our conversation today, but I want to thank you very much. It's been a wonderful hour spent with you. So again, for our listeners, Ilan Analaba is our author today, and the book is titled The Home of the Drowned. Join us again tomorrow as we welcome Cherokee and Muskogee singer-songwriter Kaylin Faye to add to our Native playlist. I'm Sean Spruce. You've been listening to the one, the only Native America Calling.

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0: You mentioned the boat strikes a moment ago. What has Estrella said at all about the boat strikes that the Trump administration has carried out in the Caribbean?
1: I haven't heard them talk a lot, to be honest, about specifically the U.S. strike.
0: That's really interesting.
1: Yeah, I mean, I think it is something that has been a huge story in the country for months. We have seen a slight decline in the number and regularity of these strikes compared to what was happening last year. So perhaps that is a bit of a factor. But I think people's views on them may slightly split down quite predictable ideological lines in a way, because I think, you know, those who want a sort of tough military approach to tackling the drug trade may be more likely to support those US strikes than those who don't think that's the answer. Although one thing that I did find interesting, both in Colombia but also in Venezuela when I went earlier this year, was that even some people who support US intervention in general or support the idea of a tougher approach on criminal organizations or drug cartels or drug trafficking, there is a sort of discomfort, I think, that a lot of people have with the idea of the US being directly militarily involved in their country. So there is, yeah, I think there is a bit of discomfort about that idea of US intervention, and it would definitely prove controversial if that is something that ends up happening.
2: We've talked with you on several occasions, haven't we, Ione, about this Latin American country or that Latin American country shifting to the populist right. It's not a universal trend. There are exceptions, Brazil and Mexico, for example. But there are increasingly big Latin American players that are have close relations with the Trump White House. What happens if the continent as a whole tips towards the right in this fashion? Then how big of a win would that be for the Trump administration?
1: I think it would be a huge win, because essentially what we've seen play out so far is that Donald Trump can push his agenda in other parts of the Western Hemisphere because of having allies and more allies in the region. We know that in the last few years, several countries, Chile, Ecuador, Argentina, Bolivia, have all shifted towards the right. Also places in Central America, El Salvador, Honduras, Peru is still hanging in the balance at the time we're talking, but is at the moment looks like it may be the right-wing candidate who is just narrowly ahead. The Brazilian election is later this year, which again is looking very, very close at the moment. But I think Trump has a huge amount to gain potentially, because it does make it, as I say, easier for the US to have a much more muscular approach if they can push forward their agenda in the region without much ideological resistance in the way that Trump has faced, for example, at the moment under Gustavo Petro in Colombia. And I think the more there are, the more they almost can strengthen each other and carry out their agendas, whether that's around this iron fist approach to tackling criminal organizations or whether it's around migration too. I think what we have seen in places like El Salvador, for example, there have been partnerships when it comes to migration, returning deportees, for example, from the United States as well, potentially is something he will be able to work with governments on across the region more easily if he doesn't face as much ideological opposition. The US has a lot to gain potentially from having economic allies in the region too. Latin America is a region with huge amounts of natural resource, not just oil, but also rare earth minerals, gold, diamonds. I think if he has an ally in Colombia and an ally in many other countries across the region, it makes it much easier to carry out some of those policies without resistance.
0: Well, Ione, thank you so much for spending some time to walk us through all of this.
1: Thank you for having me.
2: Thanks, Ione. Great to see you.
1: Thank you. You too.
2: I'm trying to work out if I sort of went to my friends and said, I have a nickname, henceforth I will be known as the Panther, I think they might struggle to take me seriously.
0: That was the BBC's South America correspondent, Ione Wells. And if you liked our show today, then you'll probably also love our podcast. That's right. You can find The Global Story wherever you listen to your favorite shows.
2: Thanks for tuning in, friends. We'll be back again tomorrow. See you then. Cheerio.
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10: From Alaska Public Media in Anchorage, I'm Ava White, and this is the Alaska Economic Report. In the last week, the price of Alaska North Slope crude dipped slightly from $103.76 per barrel to $102.99 per barrel. The price of West Texas Intermediate also dropped from $93.50 per barrel to $92.35 per barrel. Twice a year, Alaska's Department of Revenue faces a difficult task, estimating just how much money the state will have to spend. The forecast is at the heart of some of the biggest debates in Juneau. It tells the governor and the legislature just how much cash they'll have to fight over. And this year, with war-induced turmoil in the oil markets, that figure is even harder to predict. But they have to predict something. So how does the Department of Revenue do it? Alaska Public Media's Eric Stone reports.
11: Back in the day, the revenue forecast was fueled by bagels, cream cheese, and M&Ms. That's according to Larry Persily, a newspaper publisher, columnist, and former deputy commissioner of the Department of Revenue in the late 90s and early 2000s.
12: This was several hours going through this. Gotta have sugar.
11: Persily says officials from all kinds of different departments would gather in a conference room and give presentations about all the different things influencing two extremely important numbers: how much Alaska North Slope crude would come out of the ground and how much a barrel of it would sell for. And Persily says their job essentially was to come up with their best guess of where prices and production would land.
12: And everybody at the end of the presentations, the end of the day, would get to vote where they thought low, middle, high price projections would be for that year, the next year, the next year.
11: They would tally up the votes, and there you had it, your oil price and production forecast. Of course, oil isn't the only thing that brings in revenue. The state takes in all kinds of other revenue, like fish taxes, cruise ship passenger fees, and corporate taxes. And since 2018, earnings from the Permanent Fund, which are now the single largest source of general purpose dollars in the state budget. But those are more stable, not nearly as hard to predict as the oil market. The process has evolved over the years, but Ken Alper, the Department of Revenue's tax director in the late 2010s, says it was still largely in-house during his tenure. Officials looking at the market, oil analysts' predictions, that sort of thing.
13: We'd have lunch, and we would talk about what different analysts were saying, what the futures markets were.
11: By 2021, though, the Department of Revenue was leaning more heavily on the futures market. Instead of making its own distinct forecast these days, it outsources the price forecasting to the futures market. That is what investors betting real money think the price will be a month from now, 6 months from now, 5 years from now, and so on. To do that, Alper says Revenue Department officials pick a date and take a look at what the market says about prices in the 5 trading days leading up to it.
13: And just by unhappy coincidence, I guess, just by the oddity of history, this year, that day was in early March.
11: March 11th, to be exact, a day before the forecast was released and just under 2 weeks into the U.S. and Israel's war with Iran. The war, of course, led Iran to functionally close the Strait of Hormuz, which carries about a fifth of the world's oil. And since then, oil prices have been on a wild ride. This month, they're more volatile than at any time since the depths of the pandemic in April 2020, according to an index known as OVIX. The pandemic, you know, when oil prices went negative for a day, that's the only time in the index's nearly 20-year history when the prices were more volatile than they are right now. Here's the Department of Revenue's chief economist, Dan Stickle, talking to lawmakers earlier this month.
14: The level of uncertainty around future prices in the oil markets now is higher than during the peaks of the Great Recession in 2008-2009, and it's higher than when Russia invaded Ukraine.
11: But the Department of Revenue had to come up with something. Lawmakers rely on the spring forecast in mid-March to make budget decisions. They can't exactly wait until the war is over. So they looked at the market, and at that point, the futures market thought oil would average just over $91 a barrel through the end of June. That translates into more than $500 million for legislators to fight over, and based on the futures market, another $500 million next year. But the Department of Revenue is taking great pains to underscore just how uncertain they are about where oil prices are actually going. Here's Stickle again.
14: Looking a couple of months out, there is a 10% chance that oil prices will go well over $200 per barrel later this fiscal year. There is a 10% chance that oil prices will fall to $30 per barrel later this fiscal year.
11: That's according to the options market, and that would be worth about $1.5 billion in revenue. So the state could have hundreds of millions of dollars more or hundreds of millions less than expected. Where things land, though, is anybody's guess. Reporting in Juneau, I'm Eric Stone.
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0: Ron and Anian.
1: Every week, something rolls into the shop, and it reminds me this business, it's not about fixing cars anymore, at least not solely by itself. It's really about helping people, helping you make decisions, big decisions.
2: It's not often easy and not often kind. Did you ever have to make up your mind?
0: The Car Doctor.
3: Yeah, it was diagnosed by the dealer as the problem being a cylinder lock housing.
1: Okay, not uncommon.
3: And I had that replaced, and that didn't do it either.
0: Welcome to the radio home of Ron and Anian, the Car Doctor. Since 1991, this is where car owners the world over turn to for their definitive opinion on automotive repair. If your mechanic's giving you a busy signal, pick up the phone and call in. The garage doors are open.
1: But I am here to take your calls at 855-560-9900.
0: And now, here's Ronnie.
1: I have two scripts, sets of notes, bullet points, whatever you want to call it in front of me. The one I was going to talk about was, and I've been thinking about it all week, was about how cheap oil changes aren't cheap. And I had written some notes and comments and to sort of talk about why that cheap oil change really isn't cheap, how it costs you in the long run. And then I got my copy of the Wall Street Journal this week, and a writer by the name of Sharon Turlop, she wrote an article about how we're keeping our cars longer. Americans are keeping their cars longer than ever. And you guys are remaking the auto industry. And I don't know. They're both like great topics. I read the article. It's phenomenal. It talks about things that I've been seeing myself. And it's not because I have agreement with Sharon. It's because she's spot on in her assessment. And I think, you know what? We're going to do oil changes next week, maybe. It might work its way into the show today anyway, but I want to talk about this article. You guys are keeping your cars longer. You really are. And it's a timely topic. I was speaking to one of my parts warehouses this week. One of the salesmen came out, and we were just going over things and talking about the industry. And we were talking about the fact, and it's alluded to, and it's not alluded, it's mentioned in the article as well, that certain used cars, you better hang on to your seats before I tell you this, certain used cars are now selling for more than their new counterparts. Let me say that again. You're going to go look at certain used vehicles, 2-3 year old Toyota Grand Highlanders, for example, that may not have the same, I'm going to call it, government overreach in them as the newer models, and you're going to pay more for that used vehicle, that 2-year old used vehicle, because it's in such demand. And in general, used cars are in demand. You can't buy enough. You can't find used cars in the volume and mileage and type and so forth that you want. There is a demand for that used car today. You guys are hanging on to cars. And the article that we're discussing talks about it mostly from a price viewpoint, that the average price of a vehicle today is $50,000. And it's real easy to spend $90,000 to $100,000 on a vehicle. It's real doable in a very short order. And you can lose control in sight of the fact that an automobile, in my opinion, and a lot of people's opinions, is it's meant to be a driver. One of the people she talks about in the article, Sharon Turlop, is a gentleman by the name of Timothy Mason. He drives two Honda Accords. One's a 2010. So a 2010 Honda Accord that's got less than 30,000 miles on it. He uses it for his daily commute in Massachusetts to his accounting job. And the other is a 2001 Accord with a V6 with more than 280,000 miles on it. He uses for tough winter driving. And as Mason, the accountant, points out, he says, where's the financial sense in a new car? Better fuel mileage, but is it going to save me $800 per month? Because that's the price of the average car payment. And he's not wrong. It's a very clear assessment of what's wrong with the industry. The price of the car is now exceeding the value of what it gives to you in return. And then you have to get into the repairs. And my Lord, the repairs that happen outside of warranty to see cars need transmissions today. I never thought in my entire life I'd ever see the day when a transmission repair was $12,000 and $13,000. We made a comment a couple of weeks ago assessing the state of the transmission side of the automobile. And I said, it seems like the magic number is $1,000 a speed. So that 10-speed transmission is $10,000 plus labor to put it in. And that's coming true. A few short weeks ago, we talked about the infamous, that conversation, that open I had which is still soaring in the podcast numbers, the $16,000 Tahoe transmission. So you guys are content with used vehicles, and it seems like you want to hang on to them longer. And you know what? I just found my segue into the cheap oil change. So if you're if you want to hang on to them longer and you're trying to get the most out of them, then why are you doing cheap oil changes? Why aren't you sitting there saying, and I'm open to this conversation, I really am, but why aren't you sitting there saying, hey, Ron, you know what? We see value in cheap oil changes because, and tell me what that because is. You know, this week in the shop, we saw a number of examples of what you guys are struggling with. And it's, as I said, cars are more expensive, repairs are more technical, parts cost more, labor takes longer, and you guys are just trying to stretch vehicles more than ever before. Your credit cards are tapped out, and not to make this a doom and gloom radio hour, but your credit cards are tapped out to the max, so you're looking to find a way to, can you go to the next payment, to the next month, to the next billing cycle, to the next paycheck? I had a conversation with a customer this week, and it really kind of stuck with me, and it sort of created this conversation in my head. They looked at me and said, Ron, I'm trying to do the right thing, but every time I turn around, this car needs something else. And I understand exactly what they mean, because today's cars are not simple. Everything talks to everything. A 1 week battery creates 6 warning lights. And we've had this conversation, you and I. We had that conversation about how the cars interact and how they create issues and what they do. The other thing we're seeing is there's this divide between ownership styles. Some of you lease. Some people want to buy and get rid of it every 3 years. Others want to keep the car 10 or 15 years. Well, right now, the majority of Americans are driving 13-year-old vehicles because you're trying to avoid that monthly payment. And as I pointed out, over the last couple of weeks, you've either got to have a car payment or a repair payment. It's coming to that. You know, you're driving an older vehicle, that older train station car. It only goes a short distance. So you're actually harder on that engine than the person that drives 50 highway miles a day. And that surprises everybody. We've talked about this. Short trips are brutal. Condensation builds up. Oil never really fully warms up. Batteries don't recharge. Exhaust systems rust from the inside. Mileage doesn't tell the whole story anymore. Usage matters. And another thing you've got to understand is modern diagnosis is not guesswork. It's a requirement. I had a conversation with someone the other day. They were driving a 2011 Chevy Tahoe. They were doing an engine swap. Ever since they put the engine in, the vehicle doesn't run. The mechanic working on it is at a loss, which kind of blows my mind. That the mechanic is telling the owner, I don't know what's wrong with your truck. What do you think I should do next? Like, dude, you're in charge of this repair. Take care of it. You know, diagnosis takes time. Cars are going to fail under certain conditions. Not every condition sets the correct code or the code you're looking for. And the long and the short of it is when we're talking about trying to take care of a car and everything I'm saying to you this hour as we kick it off, why are we doing cheap oil changes? You know, why aren't we putting in the best grade of oil, the best possible filter? Why aren't we taking time to drive the car? Why aren't we allowing a professional mechanic to look the vehicle over every 5 to 6 months, as many synthetic oil change intervals have stretched it out to now? And I don't understand that, because an oil change is much more than just an oil change. I think oil change is probably the worst expression you can use when it comes to a vehicle. It's not an oil change. It's a service. It's a service that includes changing the engine oil and filter, topping underhood fluids, looking up service history. What's it due for? What isn't it due for? What have you done? What haven't you done? It's a service. It's meant to take the car and put it under the spotlight and say, hey, here's what it needs. And that's what a real oil change is. Because if you want to get to the 300,000-mile mark, and have some understanding of when things are going to fail and what could possibly go wrong, that's really what you have to do. I had a vehicle this week. I'll tell you this story, then we'll go to take the pause. I had a vehicle this week, a 2019 Jeep Cherokee. The battery was replaced when it was 4 years old. Here's this battery that was just 3 years old. Got in it, started up, brought it in. You know, just something didn't sound right. It just had this pregnant pause when you hit the button, like Didn't want to start. Good name brand battery. It wasn't the battery. It's the amount of electronics that are on the vehicles today. It's the short trip driving that this vehicle has done the past 3 years. It's the lack of, you know, extended highway road tests and all the combinations thereof, and the start-stop feature. You know, start-stop tends to beat up everything. And this battery, when I gave it a load test, failed. It just failed. What's really interesting is, and I'm still working on having a conversation with a software engineer I know, because we gave it the load test using the algorithm battery tester. You know, the little handheld tester where you tell it the cold cranking amps and it doesn't really apply a load. It looks at a voltage drop across the battery based on software and decides if the battery is good or not. But when we put a conventional battery tester on it, and actually the way I did it was I turned the headlights on with a voltmeter on the battery, and I watched the battery drop from 12.5 to 11.8 in a little less than 15 seconds. There was absolutely no reserve left in this battery, and the battery just failed its test, and we put a battery in it, and the vehicle was fixed. Now, that vehicle came in for an oil change. Had it not been in for an oil change, where and when and how would that vehicle have failed? Where and when and how would that vehicle have left the owner high and dry? And that's my point. An oil change isn't just an oil change. A cheap oil change does nothing short of changing oil and filter, but it doesn't really allow time to look the vehicle over or take care of it. That cheap oil change, in the long run, costs more. And if you want to drive your vehicles for 13 years, like the article in the Wall Street Journal talks about today, you got to start thinking about giving it better service, because you sow what you reap, as the Bible says. So just my way of thinking. 855-560-9900. Ron Anian, the Car Doctor. I'm coming back to open up the phone lines right after this.

0: Whether it's a little red Corvette or a Yugo, you've come to the right place to get that car fixed. Ron and Annie and the Car Doctor, 855-560-9900. Now, back to Ron.
1: Hey, let's go to Spiro in Delaware. Spiro, welcome to the Car Doctor. How can I help?
2: Good afternoon. I have a 2010 Chevy Silverado, 5.3-liter engine, crew cab, and I'm having problems with the brakes. We replaced the front calipers and the brake pads and the lines, but one of them froze up. We did a ABS brake bleed, you know, made sure everything got out the air.
1: Right.
2: Still no brakes. Sponge, you know, just goes right to the floor.
1: Okay, so back up a second. What
2: sure.
1: What prompted you? Was it that you were driving and the brake pedal went to the floor, or that it just needed brakes as a result of grinding brakes, so to speak, that the brakes went?
2: The front caliper on the passenger side froze. It locked up the wheel and it actually got hot. So
1: Okay.
2: We knew that there was a problem. You know,
1: all right. And it's the caliper. It's not a brake hose.
2: No, we replaced the calipers, the brake hoses, and the brake pads.
1: Okay. So and ever since then, you've had no pedal or a poor pedal?
2: No pedal.
1: All right.
2: None.
1: So tell me how you bled the master before you go.
2: We have a scanner, and we did the ABS, you know, and it makes those grinding noises, which is...
1: Right. Well, what it's doing is it's working the internal valves,
2: right.
1: You know, and moving things around. But tell me how you bled the master, because you put a master on this, too, I think you said.
2: Well, we did a bench bleed first.
1: Right.
2: You know, and then attached it. We checked for leaks first, at all the wheels underneath, by the master cylinder. We just figured, you know, we'd put one in there. It's, 16 years old.
1: Sure.
2: And I figured I could afford that. So we did the bench bleed, and then we did the ABS again with the bleed, still nothing. So then I said, well, I'm not going to get rid of the truck. I use it for work. And I bought a power booster, but a GM. The master cylinder is aftermarket, but for the power booster, I went with the GM brand, paid extra, of course.
1: Right.
2: And it came with a new sensor, power booster sensor, you know, the 3-pin.
1: Right.
2: So that was installed, and then we did again the ABS brake bleed. Here's a question. We did it according to, you know, the way it was supposed to be done, you know, whatever the scanner was telling us, do the front, do the back. You know, we did it in sequence. Is the car or the truck have to be elevated when we do that?
1: No, it shouldn't matter. So
2: yeah,
1: let's back up a second here, Spiro.
2: Sure.
1: So the truck is off, the car is up in the air, it's on jack stands, however you're doing this, right?
2: No, it's on the ground. We did not do that. That's why I asked. We did it, laid it right on the concrete. We did not jack.
1: So you're laying underneath it trying to bleed it?
2: Yes.
1: Okay. You can do that. It's working harder, but I get it if you don't have access or a way to raise it. You know, position's not going to matter. My question is, you know, when you're bleeding the brakes, so somebody sitting in the truck.

0: No.
1: All right. When you bench bleed the master.
0: Yes.
1: Just tell me where I'm wrong. You clamped the ear of the master in a vise to hold it.
0: Right.
1: You either put two fingers or you put sometimes they'll give you a plastic plug.
0: I bought the kit with the tubes.
1: Right.
0: And bled it that way.
1: So you're short stroking the master and you're cycling fluid back into the reservoir.
0: Correct.
1: Are you looking at the discharge port inside the master for air bubbles? If you look at the bottom of the master cylinder reservoir, there's a discharge port there.
0: Okay.
1: All right. Or sometimes it's the intake and a discharge, but regardless, if you watch that, you will see little bloop. You really want to short stroke the master until you get solid fluid out of those ports.
0: Okay.
1: All right. It almost sounds like you've got air in the master.
0: Gotcha.
1: Like the master is still airbound, which brings me back to my first comment, right? You can get plugs that will seal that master cylinder. If you seal that master and pump the pedal, does the pedal get hard? If the pedal doesn't get hard, hydraulics are hydraulics, brother. It's got to be hard. It's got to be high and hard and solid. And if you can't get that out of the master, then the rest of the system is just going to be terrible. Start with rebleeding the master. I think that's where your fault is. Call me back. We can talk further. I'm Ron Ananey in the Car Doctor. I'll return right after this.

0: sounds like the Mormon Tabernacle Choir. The boys are practicing so well there.
1: I keep waiting for your chair to burst into flames whenever that one plays.
0: Oh, my gosh. So, but in any event, let's go to Terry in Nebraska. Terry, welcome to the Car Doctor. How can I help?
2: Hey, thank you, Ron. How are things up in your neck of the woods today?
0: Yeah, pretty good, brother. I got no complaints. I'm rolling along, having a great time. So,
2: Sure. Well, anyway, me and my wife were thinking about looking at a 2019 Chevy Equinox. It has a 1.5, and I believe that would be a turbocharged motor. And it had belonged to a couple of our neighbors, and they were older people. They both passed away, and it was around, I think, 41,000 miles. I was just wondering what you thought of a vehicle like that. We currently have a little bit of a couple of the older of these type vehicles with a 2.4.
0: Right.
2: I don't know. We've had good luck, but I know a lot of people haven't had too good luck with the Ford Thunders, and I was just wondering.
0: I think the Equinox has come a long way, all right? And this is going to come back to, you know, how are you going to take care of it? I think that the Equinox is a little less, but I think everything is a little less forgiving if you're late on oil changes, if you're late on fluids, if you're late on services. You know, Terry, I think that if you're buying it right, not that I want you to steal it, but if you're buying it right, if you're getting a fair price for what it is, and you understand that maintenance counts, and I'm guessing you do because you listen to this radio show, you know, you've got some car centricity to you. You know, it could be a great vehicle. You know, it would not be unusual at the 100,000 mile mark. Well, I want to say it like that, but I have seen a few of the Equinoxes take transes in the 110,000 mile mark. Not that that's the be all and end all. A couple of them have taken trans control modules. But from my seat in the shop, we don't see a lot of problems with them. Brakes, fluids, filters, service. You know, but now keep in mind, I drive the business to the point that I'm trying to do maintenance on a regular basis. I'm trying to get people to understand, just like here at the shop, it's here's why you want to change oil on a regular basis. And, you know, the funny thing is we do less major repairs than ever before. So the maintenance thing works. I see it week in, week out. So, you know, do you have any service history on this vehicle?
2: Not really.

0: No. And price wise, it's in the upper teens. I think they want around $18,000. So
1: right.
0: I'm trying to get it for just a little bit less, but I don't know if that's a good deal or not.
1: Well, right. And I think the only way you're going to find out if it's a good deal or not is number one, you're going to go look in the, you know, paper and the ads. What are the dealers? What's a dealer selling a 19 Equinox for? If indeed they're still selling them, because that's almost a 7-year-old vehicle. Although, you know, the age of the fleet's growing. We've talked about that. And, you know, it's got the right amount of mileage. But if the dealers are selling them for 18 to 20, then 18 is a fair price. It really is. And you've got to also think about what's the replacement cost. You know, if you went out to buy one new, it's easily $40,000. It's double, right? A little bit better than double. That does come with a warranty where this will not, right?
0: Right.
1: So, you know, chances are it's an okay deal. It's just as for how long. The one way you could look at it is if you buy it for 18, all right, let's say that's $4,500 a year in car payments with no interest. So if you got 4 years out of it, how many miles do you think you'd have on it? If you're going to do 15,000 miles a year, that's 60, that's 100,000 miles. That's actually comparable to what everybody else is paying. So it's not a great deal. It's not a bad deal. It's an average deal. How much do you like the car? You do have the advantage of it was your neighbor. You know what kind of people they were. You know, they weren't into heavy death metal rock music. They weren't out partying until 3 a.m, you know, older couple, et cetera. You know, how that vehicle was used and how it was driven, that all comes into effect too. So, and for all you know, it was serviced at the dealer. And, or I'm sure you could find out where it was serviced if they're your neighbors, you know, someplace in town, and go talk to them. What do they know about the vehicle?
0: Right. Those are all good ideas. And really a used vehicle, you never really know you have a good deal or
1: no,
0: what
1: you
0: have
1: don't.
0: You until
1: no,
0: years down the road.
1: Yeah,
0: you know?
1: it's miles and smiles, right? How much of both of you are going to be doing and for what value? Now, by the same token, you could go buy, I don't know, a 19 Toyota Camry with 40,000 miles on it from a dealer. You'll probably pay a little bit more. You might be able to get some kind of a warranty where you could probably put some kind of warranty on this Equinox too. I'm sure there's private companies that would do that if you felt the need. You know, I think the biggest factor here is, well, and you know, so you'd spend a little bit more and you'd buy from a dealer. I don't know that that makes it any better because in your price point, age, and range, you know, you're buying a 7-8-year-old car with 40,000 miles on it. Anything's possible. But, you know, as a track record, they're pretty good. Let me put the bottom line on it there. But, you know, of course, the most important thing is take that car and you have the option because it's your neighbor, I'm sure. Can you just take it down to your guy? Can you take it down to your local mechanic and let them look it over? Let them pull the dipstick and look at the oil. Let them try and determine was anything ever serviced, what was serviced, what might it need, how long has it been sitting, if it's been sitting any length of time, or the brake rotor is rusty, do the brakes need to be gone through? And if you do buy it, I'm going to tell you at this age and mileage, even though to you it's low mileage, to me, it's a 7-year-old car with 40,000 miles on it. I'm going to do all my fluids. If it's wet, I'm changing it. If it's a filter, I'm replacing it. I'm going to look at the date code on the tires. You know, for all we know, maybe they're original, maybe they're not. And maybe that's a buying point. Go look at the date code on the tires. If the tires are original to the vehicle, they're due to be replaced regardless of tread. The industry says between 6 and 8 years tire life from birth date to cradle to grave kind of a thing. So, you know, it's some things to consider, some things to look at, but you really should have a mechanic check it over once and take it out on the road. Have you driven the car?
0: No, I have not. I need to do that. I agree with you.
1: Yeah, it's, you know, you need to take it out. You need to get it warm. You know, older couple, were they in the house, you know, under care? Why wasn't it driven? Why does it, you know, it's got, they're going, I don't know, 6,000 miles a year, quick math. So it hasn't gone far, but why hasn't it gone far? And, you know, again, if you can find out who's been working on it, maybe they'll tell you, well, you know, it had this stalling problem whenever she made left turns. You don't know. So, but it's worth looking at.
0: I really, I really appreciate it. Thank you. And I enjoy your show, Ron.
1: You're very welcome. Thank you, Terry. I appreciate it.
0: You're the man.
1: And thank you, sir.
0: Thank you.
1: You be well up there in Nebraska way. You know, it's the price of cars. It's crazy. And you've just got to proceed cautiously, but you got to be open to everything because good used cars are getting harder and harder to find. 855-560-9900. Ron and Annie, the car doctor. I'm back right after this.

0: We don't haul our own trash to the dump thanks to McGrath Trash and Refuse. If that sounds good to you, you can call them at 524-3633.
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3: You know, used cars and where they come from and the circumstances, it's always an interesting scenario. Danny, my mechanic, was recently at a family reunion of sorts down in Florida. And while he was down there, his Uncle Bob had a 2011 Toyota Corolla that, with 218,000 miles on it, he wanted to give Danny. So Danny has to get it home to New Jersey. So it's an 18-hour ride in a vehicle that's had, you know, not great maintenance, but okay maintenance. And, you know, Danny doesn't have time to check the car out. And he says, thank you, Uncle Bob. He takes the title. They put temporary tags on it, and he drives it home. Well, he sort of drove it home. He drove it to South Carolina, where the coolant leak developed. So Danny, being the resourceful mechanic that he is, and it was just about where he was going to rest for the night, pulled into an Advance Auto Parts parking lot, went inside, and he said it was kind of a great experience. He had a good time, and he looked up the coolant leak was from on a 2011 Corolla. They have this little plastic radiator extension from where the upper hose meets the upper neck of the radiator. There's like two hoses, and this plastic extension is in the middle of it with the cap. And he said that plastic piece was just, I guess, the Florida heat. You know, Florida gets awful hot and so many heat cycles, and the plastic only lasts so long, and he needed that extension. Well, you know, he looks it up at Advance Auto Parts, and they have it. You know, fortunately, Motor Rad. You know, thank God, Danny said to me, he goes, thank God I listened to the radio show. He goes, I hear you talk about Motor Rad all the time. And he goes, I remembered Motor Rad. I looked it up. They had the part, he said, and I was able to get it. He said, sort of. He goes, that Advance didn't have it, but the Advance, Danny was in South Carolina. He said the Advance Central Warehouse could ship it to the Advance in North Carolina, where he was going to stop further up the road 6 hours later. So he did that. So we paid for it, order it, and it was sent to the Advance Auto Parts in North Carolina. But in the meantime, Danny, and again, he said, I'm glad I listened to the radio show. He grabbed a bottle of K-Seal off the shelf, dumps a bottle of K-Seal into the car, fills it up with the right coolant, right? You know, he knew, he went and got himself a gallon of Peak and poured it in, used Peak premix, poured in the K-Seal, poured in the Peak, kept the rest of the Peak with him, what he didn't use, drove the 6 hours. The K-Seal worked absolutely fine. And he actually never even, he bought the radiator neck and carried it with him, but he didn't bother putting it in. He didn't have to. And he did it this week in the shop. He did it Thursday. And now the car is back together and ready to go. But you look at this car, and it's just an adventure, right? And it just shows the clarity of mind that Danny's got. But he's a great mechanic, and he can do that. You know, you just have to think ahead. He said, I just made everything multidimensional. He goes, I knew I didn't have the part here, but I could get the part sent there. And in the meantime, how do I get from here to there? And he utilized the Advance Auto Parts network of stores that you know, is coast to coast. But you look at this car at 213,000 miles, and it's a great car, and it's probably got another 200,000 miles in it, and it needs a rear bumper. The rear bumper's got a crack in it, And the last thing he did on Friday was he pulled the seats out. He's steam cleaning the seats, and he's got Uncle Bob had a dog. So there's dog hair. There's about 4 inches of dog hair on the floor. And Danny said, I'm going to drive it. He goes, it'll be my beater. Everybody needs a beater, which I understand that. My Ranger to me is my beater. You need something just to bomb around in and just get you where you got to go and, you know, the crazy weather. But just, you know, a tale of survival with a used car out on the open road. And it worked. It really did work. So just, just something to think about. Keep it in the back of your mind as you're traveling this summer. You can order parts and send them to different places. I'm surprised he didn't use Amazon, actually, because I've done that myself where I've ordered things on the road and I have Amazon bring it to the house or wherever I'm staying and it shows up. And so it's a very different world and you can use it to fix cars very easily today, much more so than you could so many years ago. 855-560-9900. Ron and Annie, the Car Doctor. I'll be back right after this.

0: Just before we go this hour, I want to say thank you to everybody. The podcast numbers were great this week. Our social media is growing. A couple of great funny videos this week. There's a wonderful video of a 67 Volkswagen. Yay, Volkswagen, up on the lift. And it stirred a story in me that I haven't thought of in a while of my buddy Russell with his Volkswagen and his dad. And his dad said, "Russell, no changes." And Russell said, "Sure, Pop." And that lasted about a day. So you got to go out to Facebook and see it. It's a great story. It's up on Instagram, too, at Ron Ananian. But just a funny video about what kids did with cars, right? The things we used to do and what we used to get away with. It's just kind of a chuckle. So, but that's up there. And again, thank you, because the podcast numbers continue to thrive. We appreciate it. I want to talk real quick, and this comes to us from AllData, alldata.com. It's in their AllData newsletter this month, about a Jeep Grand Cherokee. It's a story they've got in there about a Jeep Grand Cherokee didn't start after the person had the windshield tinted. Right? And you say to yourself, how could this matter? Well, it's a 2020 Jeep Grand Cherokee with about 48,000 miles on it. The vehicle was taken to a shop to have the top of the windshield tinted. Now, there's no camera in this, but there is a rain sensor. All right. But the rain sensor was disconnected, and they took out a couple other sensors that related to the glass in that area. And yet they put it back together after the tint install, and the vehicle didn't start. And it was brought into a technician. The technician got into it and looked at it. And he discovered that the body computer was not responding. The body computer was offline. And when they dug a little deeper, they found that some soapy water from the tint had washed down the A-pillar. The A-pillar is that front pillar that the front of the windshield attaches to. A, B, C pillars, right? A-pillars in the front. The A-pillar, soapy water ran down the A-pillar. The A-pillar, you fed it right into the top of the body control module, which sits down. It was sort of like a fish. You're going fishing. It was sort of like just dropping soapy water into the mouth of the fish. Went across the connectors for the BCM, and it created a no-start condition. So something simple. I don't know if something simple. I think the simplest thing you can do to a car today is maybe put gas in it, because you can't even do windshield tinting without creating a problem if you're not careful and creating a no-start condition. So just be aware. All that has got it, the whole story, blow by blow. But it's a great thing to point out that, yeah, it's a careful process working on a car, and it's something you have to look at very, very cautiously. I'm Ron Ananian, the Car Doctor. Thanks for being here. Good mechanics aren't expensive. They're priceless. See ya.
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0: Now, Crystal comes from Utah. She has to go buy a new car because the transmission in her truck is going bad, and the Ford dealer can't fix it. And I'm thinking to myself, wow, I thought it was just something in the seawater on the East Coast.
4: Why can't you fix my car? 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
3: The Car Doctor.
0: A modern vehicle like your Subaru probably has a 20-ounce capacity. If it loses 3 ounces, proportionately, that's like a 25% loss of charge. So,
5: yep, and actually, mine has 15 ounces, which is even. I mean, losing 3 ounces, that's 20%.
0: Right. That's even worse.
3: Welcome to the radio home of Ron Ananian, the Car Doctor. Since 1991, this is where car owners the world over turn to for their definitive opinion on automotive repair. If your mechanic's giving you a busy signal, pick up the phone and call in. The garage doors are open.
0: But I am here to take your calls at 855-560-9900.
3: And now, here's Ronnie.
0: You know, one of the things I've learned after more than four decades of repairing cars is vehicles are unemotional. They really are. They're, you know, we talk to them like, they're, oh, baby, oh, do this for, oh, keep me safe. There's steel and glass, and there's a spirit in an automobile, I give you that, but you know what? They're just very unemotional. They don't care about your timeline. They don't care about, you know, where you're trying to go or how much of a rush you're in. They work by the laws of physics. And that's really what you have to keep in mind when you're operating a vehicle. This one Suburban that rolled into our shop, a 2021 Chevy Suburban, came in recently, and it didn't care that it was in an accident 4 months prior. It didn't care that the body shop finished the repair. It didn't care the insurance company closed the claim. And it really didn't care that it ran great for months afterwards. Because sometimes in life, the real problem doesn't show up until much later. And that's not unusual, right? And it ended up where this 21 Suburban, beautiful truck, real low mileage, customer called up and said, "Ron, it won't start." Man, I hear that every day. It won't start. It won't do this. It won't do that. It doesn't do something. But, you know, in the back of my mind, because I try to remember everything, which is getting harder to do, I remember that the vehicle had been in an accident because the customer, because of our relationship, right? I try to have relationships with all my customers where you're not just a number. You're not the deli counter at the supermarket now serving number 9. I know when Tom Ray comes in, Tom needs tires and brakes, and Tom needs an oil change, and I know what Tom needs based on the last time that he was there. And it just pops into my head. Yeah, I use a computer and shop management, but it's about the relationship. So I knew this customer's 21 Suburban had been in an accident lately, and it just sort of, I don't know, it won't start. Something just clicked in my brain. You know, it wasn't a catastrophic accident. It wasn't so horrific. I mean, it was out of action for about 2 weeks. It was, you know, taken into a reputable body shop. It was repaired, returned to the owner, and life went on. Until Tuesday this past week when it wouldn't start. And the owner tried again and nothing. And, you know, a tow truck ride later, it landed in my parking lot. Now, here's where diagnostics gets interesting, right? And here's where diagnostics just makes the case. Of course, you plug in a scan tool. You push the button, nothing happens. So you plug in a scan tool, and you find a bunch of fault codes. Great. Fault codes will tell you what's wrong with the car. Maybe. Not necessarily. Codes don't tell you what's broken. Codes just tell you the computer got confused. Codes tell you that the computer didn't see something it liked. Now you have to figure out what that something is. And there's a big difference because we had communication codes. We had transmission-related codes. We had engine fault codes. We had security system codes. We had, you name it, the string was as long as a phone number. Now, you might be thinking, you know, why and where? Well, the majority of what I saw pointed me towards the trans, that the trans control system was keeping this vehicle from starting. And you're thinking, how? How does a transmission keep an engine from starting? Which is a great question. It's a fair question. Now, years ago, it wouldn't or it couldn't. Today, man, absolutely. Modern vehicles are networks. The engine computer talks to the transmission computer. The body computer talks to the security system. The security system talks to the gateway module. Everybody's talking all the time. It's kind of like before your relatives didn't get along at the holidays. And if as everybody's having this conversation, it's sort of like that Zoom call you're on at work when somebody drops out because they lose their internet. It's like, what happened to him? So now the challenge becomes you've got to figure out, is the transmission module the victim or the cause? Is it creating the problem or is it the result of the problem? Is it losing power? Is it losing ground? Is it losing the ability to communicate? Is the wire broken, frayed, damaged, cut? Or is it just dead? And this is where diagnosis comes in. This is where the training comes in. This is where, you know, experience matters. Because anybody can read codes. They may not be able to tell you what they mean, but anybody can read codes. The skill is knowing what to do next. So I started tracing circuits, and I was looking at network activity. And as I started to go through my routine, the pattern began to emerge. The trans control module wasn't consistently communicating. Sometimes it showed up. Sometimes it disappeared. And it was an intermittent behavior. It was just enough to stop an entire vehicle in its tracks. And now the question becomes why? And that's when I remembered the accident 4 months earlier. You know, I don't know if everybody would have remembered this. I don't know if anybody would have acted on it. A strange shop wouldn't, because they wouldn't have known. I knew. I remembered it. I've learned over the years that cars have long memories. They're worse than some people because impacts can do some strange things to cars. And the Suburban, you know, you start thinking, is it stress on the wiring harness? Did a connector get disturbed? Was it put back the way it was supposed to be? Is the mounting bracket bent? You know, how was it hit? Was it just enough to put a crack in a circuit board? Think of it like dropping your cell phone. You ever drop your cell phone and your cell phone stops working and you go, uh-oh. Well, actually, you say something else, but this is family radio. But you get the point. Sometimes that cell phone shatters immediately. Sometimes it works for 6 months and then it starts acting strange. Hey, I don't remember. But, you know, you start to think back. You remember, yeah, I did kind of drop my cell phone. I got to tell you, I dropped my cell phone 2 months ago and the bottom corner, the glass is shattered. And then about 3 weeks ago, my phone no longer, you know, you're looking at the picture horizontally and you turn it the other way. All of a sudden now it doesn't rotate. And I'm thinking, I went nuts for about a minute going, why doesn't the picture rotate? And then I remembered, you dropped the phone, dopey, right? You forget. And I got to go get a new phone, but you forget you dropped the phone. You forget the vehicle was in an accident. Electronics can fail slowly, right? So I dug a little deeper. The trans control module itself was failing internally. Communication links were there. Power was there. Ground was there. Did the collision shorten the life of the trans module? Did it bounce it around? Did it smack it hard enough? I don't know. I just know that it was enough, you know, that it didn't stop working altogether, but it was just beginning to fail. It definitely helped it along in my mind. So, you know, need a trans control module. Now, the great part about this is that you take a simple, well, what appears as a simple nose start, and it becomes so much more complicated, so much more that you have to deal with in that, you know, now you've got to put a trans control module in. Now it's got to be programmed. Now you have to find a module. You've got to go through parts procurement. You've got to go through programming. It's no secret. I've got an Opus IVS, an Opus IVS scan tool. Flat out love the tool. Flat out does more for me because here's the situation where I needed programming, didn't have to deal with going through a bunch of website protocols and called up Opus, made an appointment, plugged the scan tool in, they flashed the module, car's done. Why do I tell you this story? Because, you know, it highlights something I think we do both as a consumer vehicle owner and as a shop. We separate events. We don't think that something happened 4 months ago, it can't be related to today's problem because it is. It was. You know, cars don't care. They don't care about your timeline. They don't care about anything other than do the laws of physics apply? Does the vehicle connect? Is the vehicle able to do what it's supposed to do and talk to each other? Good diagnostics means understanding the vehicle's history, looking at, was it ever in an accident? I've got a customer intake form. Question number two, vehicle ever in an accident? I want to know if I'm taking you in as a client, was this vehicle ever in an accident? Has this problem been recurring? Has this problem been something that everybody else has tried to work on? So I'm going to find like the parts cannon exploded underneath the hood. What modifications were made? What happened before the problem started? Because sometimes the answer isn't under the hood. Sometimes it's buried in the vehicle story. And that's really what diagnostics is. And that's really why you need advanced capability, because it's not fixing cars, it's solving mysteries. We are Columbo to a point, right? And we need our magnifying glass. I've got to tell you, I couldn't have done this repair without knowing the accident. I could have done it, but it wouldn't have been quote unquote as easy as it was without knowing the accident, without the help of technical information, without Opus IVS as my scan tool. You know what? You need a little bit of everything to make it work today. I'm Ron Ananian and the Car Doctor. When we return, we're going to take your call at 855-560-9900. Car advice done right. We'll be back right after this.

0: Pasadena. He drives that way, but when it comes to fixing cars, Ron has car advice done right. 855-560-9900. Here's Ron.
1: Hey, let's go over to Wayne in Virginia, 04 Toyota Highlander. Wayne, what's going on? How can I help you? 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
2: Okay, it's a 2004 Toyota Highlander.
1: Right.
2: The tranny's gone out. We took it to the transmission shop, and they said, yep, the transmission's gone out.
1: Okay.
2: It'll be over $5,000 to repair it.
1: All right.
2: So I found on the internet TUNG oil, tung oil. And they say you use 1 ounce for every quart that the vehicle will hold in the transmission. What do you think about the tung oil?
1: For what?
2: TUNG.
1: To what? To install into the new transmission?
2: No, yeah, trying that because, you know, the car's not worth $5,000.
1: Well, is there a lot of rust on the car?
2: No, but see, that's...
1: Let's start at the beginning, Wayne. Wayne, let's start at the beginning. How many miles are on the car?
2: I don't know. That's not the original transmission.
1: Well, but the car has got an odometer, doesn't it?
2: It's probably over 200,000. It's my granddaughter's car.
1: Okay. So the car's got 200,000 miles on it. It's 23 years old.
2: Yep.
1: Right? You know, has it had any kind of regular maintenance? Has it had any, you know, care, comfort, oil changes, filters, fluids? Or has it just been driven into the ground?
2: Oil changes and... That not a lot of care and comfort.
1: Right. So you're really convincing me that the car is beyond hope because it's just been neglected. I'm not picking on you. I'm just saying it like it is. Right?
2: Right.
1: So it doesn't...
2: But what do you think about the tung oil for the tranny?
1: What have you got to lose? The car's a lost cause at this point, right? I'm not trying to be flip. I'm just saying it's you know, you're telling me you've got a car that's not worth fixing. You're telling me your car that's been abused. And if it was a horse, let me describe it this way. If it was a horse, was it rode hard, put away wet?
2: Well, I don't think the car is worth very much.
1: Well, but first of all, well, I'm agreeing with you. If you're telling me you've got 200,000 miles plus on a vehicle that's 23 years old and can't provide me service records and it needs a transmission, it doesn't matter what you pour into the trans. If the trans stopped working, I don't think there's any magic elixir, miracle drug, you know, six voodoo witch doctors around a pot of water, you know, jumping up and down yelling, hey, let's make the car work. I don't think anything's going to help you, brother. But, you know, it's not going to hurt. I've never heard any, I know what tung oil is. I've never heard tung oil to a quart of trans fluid to help make it work. I've never heard that as a fix. You've got to watch the internet. If it worked for one guy somewhere, somehow in the deepest part of America we put tung oil in the transmission and the trans started working, but in reality, he did something else that he's not telling you about or not aware that he did. All of a sudden that becomes the fix. I've got no mechanical laws of physics, rational reason why tung oil would solve a transmission problem on a transmission that's broken, provided the trans shop is giving you an honest answer. All right? But if it were me, what I'd be thinking about is if I put a $5,000 transmission in it, how much other maintenance has been really done to it? And this is my point, because if this doesn't fix the granddaughter's car and you're going to help her buy a replacement, so she can continue to go to her job or school or whatever she's doing, what's that going to cost? A cheap replacement car is 15 to 20 grand today. Unless you happen to come across that, you know, the church lady's car that she drove to church on Sunday that's got 20,000 miles on it, it's 20 years old, and the family wants $5,000 for it, and those cars are getting harder and harder and harder to find. And I'm not saying put a trans in this car. I'm just saying you've got to look at the potential and the problems of finding a replacement. So, yes, you want to put tung oil in it? I've never heard of it. I'd like to know the rationale behind it. Tung oil is an oil preservative. We usually put it on the ends of swords and knives to help keep rust away. So how that's going to revitalize a clutch pack or a band or a transmission that's failed or hard metal parts, it's all voodoo to me, brother. I'm being honest. I'm just listen, Wayne. I'm you know, if you're a regular listener, you know I'm not gonna sugarcoat it. I don't see where there's any value in that. Makes sense.
2: Understood.
1: Okay. I know it's not the answer you're looking for. I know you're looking for a miracle in a can. I get that 100%. But I just, you know, part of what I'm supposed to do is just try to open everybody's eyes to the potential of maybe let's try it the other way. And I'm not saying this car is worth fixing. But, you know, the older Toyotas tended to run a good long time. It went 200,000 plus miles, and it probably never had fluid service. But what's the rest of the car look like? And, you know, if we were standing at the counter in the shop, my first comment question would be along the lines of what I'm telling you here. How much rust does it have? What does the radiator look like? What does the cooling system look like? If it's a timing belt motor, was the timing belt ever replaced? Because it's not a $5,000 transmission. It's a $5,000 transmission plus everything else it needs to bring that car up to speed. So, yes, to your point, the car is probably not worth fixing. So, tongue oil? Sure. Tongue oil or you know, some miracle additive from an auto parts house couldn't hurt either, but I don't think it's going to do anything for you. So, I hope I helped, Wayne. I'm not sure if I did, but did you? It's what you need to know, maybe not what you want to hear. And thanks for calling in. 855-560-9900. I'm Ron Ananey, the car doctor. Call me if you dare. I'll be here.

0: Let's go over to Carl in Florida. Carl, welcome to the Car Doctor, sir. How can I help?
1: Hey, Ron.
0: Yes, sir.
1: Long-time listener.
0: Thank you.
1: I have a 2018 Hyundai Tucson.
0: Okay.
1: And I heard you a few months ago with a caller who had a similar vehicle. I think it was his daughter's. I'm not sure. But anyhow, he had some issues with the engine. I'm having the same issues. It's burning oil about a quarter week. It has 120,000 miles on it. We bought it like less than a year ago, and it's under warranty. It recently started losing power and couldn't get it over 30 miles an hour for a while. Now it won't go over 15 miles an hour.
0: Okay.
1: It's at the Hyundai dealership right now. They got a code off it, T1326.
0: Right, 1326, which is the knock sensor,
1: yes,
0: fault that they, and you know, it precludes it down to they start to do this software update. But if it's got that, it's internal engine failure. So if you're under warranty and you've got that fault, you should be a candidate for an engine.
1: Wow, that's what I'm looking for.
0: Right. That's what the campaign and the recall and all the bulletins talk about. Now, in your case, and here's what you need to know, depending upon how bad the engine has failed, the fact that it's consuming a quart of oil in a week, I'm assuming you weren't going very far, right?
2: No.
1: Actually, we were using it quite a bit.
0: Were you putting 500 miles on it in a week?
1: I would say close.
0: Really? But you're doing 15 miles an hour. Did I misunderstand how this failure occurred?
1: Well, no, this would be before it started doing that.
0: Oh, okay. So because the point I was getting at is, if you're using a quart of oil in 500 miles, you're pushing all that oil through the catalytic converter, so you've probably clogged the cat, and now you need a catalytic converter too.
1: So now
0: this is, you know, which came first, the chicken or the egg, right? Are they gonna cover the catalytic converter because the catalytic converter was damaged by the engine failure?
1: Yes, that makes sense. That's the answer I was looking for. I'm assuming they got to do both, correct?
0: But, you know, what you and I agree to from a form of logic and common sense somehow doesn't always apply to the dealer or the manufacturer, right? This is a Tucson all-wheel drive with a 2-liter, right, Carl?
1: Yes, sir.
0: Yeah.
1: Yes, sir.
0: Are you talking to Hyundai corporate yet?
1: No, I have not. I'm still dealing with just the people there, back to the person that I heard you talk to several months ago, you gave him a number to give corporate.
0: The bulletin number.
1: Yes, that's what it is.
0: Yeah, bulletin 22-01-023 H's and Harry.
1: No, gosh, well, I don't have a pen.
0: I'll tell you what, if you wait about 2 hours after 5 p.m. Eastern time, they take the live radio show and they will upload it as a podcast. And if you go to the second hour where you were the call out of the bottom of the second hour, you can just hear this whole thing all over again, which will be kind of weird, right? You get to hear yourself. You know,
1: that'd be nice.
0: But you can, you know, pick it up there. It was bulletin. I'll do it again. It's a service campaign. It started in November. This bulletin number was dated November of 22, but it was bulletin 22-01-023 H's and Harry -2. And it talks all about 1326. It talks about engine bearing inspection. It talks about engine replacement. But I've got to tell you, as I told him, I'm sure I told him this because I'm pretty consistent. I'll be amazed if Hyundai gives you a hard time. You know, there's a specific procedure they want you to follow, Carl. But if you follow their procedure, they seem to write a blank check. It's they've been pretty good about it. So much so that I'm kind of amazed Hyundai is still around. I can't figure out how the company stays in business. They've warrantied so many engines.
1: I think you said that to him.
0: Yeah,
1: when I was listening,
0: it's crazy. And then the other bulletin that I probably mentioned to him, and I'll mention to you since you're going to go back and listen to this during the podcast, is 22-EM-006H-2, and that just talks about the engine warranty extension, and that's the supervised bulletin against 22-EM-006H-1. I mean, have I done this enough? I mean, I see so many Hyundais with engine failures. It's like I said, I can't figure out how the company stays in business. But you know,
1: my son has a 2020, and he's experiencing the same issues.
0: You know, I built a relationship with the former service manager of the local dealership, and I'll never forget his words to me. And I tell this every time I get into one of these here on air or at the counter at the shop. It's just, he told me, he said, it's a car designed by some kid sitting on a dirt floor in a third world country. What do you expect? And I think about that. He said they're great 5-year cars. Their electronics are phenomenal. But he said after 5-6 years, it's not anything you're going to hang on to. And I've got to tell you, you know, on a sort of a same note but a different aside, you know, we've seen people, you know, they'll have the replacement engine and then the transmission fails at 130,000, 140,000 miles. And some of these Hyundais, some of these Hyundais, the transmissions are $8,000-$9,000. They far exceed the value of the car. Maybe not in today's lack of used car market, but, you know, and then it's difficult getting parts. So let's rewind, right? If you had come to me previously and said, Ron, I want to buy a new Hyundai or a used Hyundai, what do you think? My answer wouldn't change. If it's new, it's a great 5-year car. I like them so much, I'm tempted to buy one just to play with it. If it's a used vehicle, depends on the mileage, depends what you're paying. You know, if you're buying Hyundai may be the answer to the marketplace to find a $3,000 used train station beater, and you get 6 months out of it, and you walk away, and you go, okay, you get longer than that, you did good. But just tough cars, man. You know, it's kind of a joke, but it's no joke. You know what Hyundai stands for?
1: I do not.
0: Hope you understand nothing's.
1: I heard you say it before.
0: Yeah. Hope you understand nothing's drivable and inexpensive. Carl, I gotta go. I'm up against the clock. All right.
1: Okay. All right. Do I have to give them the code or that number?
0: No. Just tell them, hey, listen, I'm having an engine problem. It's at the dealer. I've got fault code 1326. I want to know what my rights are under the warranty extension because I know you guys have engine issues. I know you guys are doing engines, you know, under some kind of a controlled recall service campaign. Tell me what I need to know. I need a loaner. Tell them you want a loaner, right?
1: Yep. I've already talked to them. I got a rental right now, but
0: yep.
1: I'm going to get a loaner next week.
0: Yep. And you want to get reimbursed for the rental, too. Good luck to you, Carl. If you need more, you know where I am. I'm Ron Anini and the Car Doctor. I'll be back right after this.

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Hey, and for Carl, if Carl's still listening down there Florida way, the 2 hours, obviously this hour and the hour that was before this, in case you didn't hear it, becomes a podcast. The radio broadcast becomes a podcast. So this will go up. It starts over at iHeart, and then iHeart distributes it out to Apple and Hulu and Spotify and all the rest of them. And, you know, it goes out through all normal podcast platforms. So you'll be able to hear this hour as well as all the other hours, everything we've ever done the last, I don't know, however many years we've been doing this. So you can get all the podcasts that way. But yes, Carl, you can go back and get your bulletin numbers that way. I'll do an email. Comes to us from Mike in Albany. Hey, Ron, I recently bought a used GMC SUV with about 75,000 miles on it. The dealer tells me that it's been fully serviced before I bought it, but he can't produce maintenance records, and I'm not sure what's been done. The vehicle runs fine, but I keep wondering if I should just drive it and not worry about it, or spend money now replacing fluids and doing maintenance that it may already have been done. What's the first thing you would do if you bought a used vehicle and had no idea of service history? Thanks, Mike, Albany, New York. Really? Mike, that's like a great question, dude. It's one every car buyer should be asking, because you should. You know, I'm the biggest cynic in the world. You know, if I buy a vehicle with no service records, heck, if I buy a vehicle with service records, I want to know, was it done right and how much of it was actually done? I assume nothing until I can prove otherwise. It's just my nature. So my starting point, I'm buying a used vehicle. You know what? I want to change everything. If it's wet, change it. All the fluids, front to back, driveline, trans. Now, you know, maybe I'll see it in gear oil. If I see fresh RTV around a differential cover, all right, maybe I'll take a sample of the fluid and go, all right, that's been changed. But if that diff cover hasn't been removed, then was the fluid sucked out? Was it, you know, was it ever really replaced? What's been done? I kind of want to know. So I'm pulling the covers. The price of replacement parts is too high. What shortcuts did somebody else take? I want to know it was done my way. And I think that's probably the way you are too, because you're asking the question. You have concern. So yeah, you know what? Change the oil and the filter, unless it's, you know, clean and you can see a date and that makes sense. How old's the battery? Right? This is a 20, so it's 6 years old. If it's got the original battery in it, and it probably does, is my guess, I wouldn't even test it. I would just replace the battery, make sure you get correct battery for the vehicle. If it's AGM, you want AGM. If it's something else, you want to make sure. Get out to autobatteries.com. You can read all about the batteries and decision-making and whatever else you might have to do there, but that'll just be your Bible as far as the batteries are concerned. You know, I would look at brakes, tires, belts, hoses. How old are the tires? Look at the date code on the tires. There's going to be a Julian date. It'll say 09/29/21, which is the ninth week of 21. You know, that tire is now approaching 6 years old. It's kind of getting to the fuzzy edge of where we consider it safe and reliable. I think year 7 and 8 is the end of tires, or where you want to replace them. So it's time. Obviously, take a look at brakes. Brake fluid, trans fluid. I said diff fluids, transfer case, right? Just for the heck of it, scan all the computers for fault codes. Current, pending, history. Are the monitors complete? Monitors are the measurement by which we go for state inspection. I mean, you'll find out soon enough when you go for inspection in New York. But being as how this is a New York vehicle, you're also going to find out, because your repair shop, when you go for inspection, is going to look at brakes, is going to look at tires, is going to look at shocks and suspension. New York actually does a safety inspection, unlike New Jersey, the unsafest state in the union, because we don't do safety in New Jersey. All we care about is a light and a place to put the sticker. Look at trans fluid, look at service history. How old is the coolant? So it's original, I'm sure. It's 6 years old. Get out to your local Advanced Auto Parts. Tell them you want to do a litmus test or a dip strip test of the coolant to see if the coolant is acidic, right? And it'll be a little, you know, plastic jar with a vial. And, you know, it's kind of like what we did in 10th grade science, right, where we learned about acidity and litmus and pH and all that stuff. And it'll have a little scale on the bottle to tell you if the system is turning acidic. But Advanced Auto Parts has coolant test strips. Air filters, cabin filters, easy stuff. Wiper blades, are the wiper blades folded over? And, you know, you look at the wiper blades on a lot of cars, that will tell you. If the wiper blades are folded over, then how good of a service did they actually do if they missed something as simple as that? Look for any overdue factory maintenance items, and then think real world, and then call me if you need more. I'm Ron and Annie in the Car Doctor. We're back right after this.

0: So I want to close with this story real quick. A customer came into the shop this week. It was late in the day, one afternoon. He's got a late model SUV. He's been to two repair shops, and he spent like $1,000 trying to fix this stalling problem. You know, the story kind of goes like this. It would stall at traffic lights. Sometimes it would start right back up. Sometimes it didn't. One shop put in a fuel pump. Another shop put in a crank sensor. Neither one fixed it. Now, when I hear the parts cannon has been released and I don't hear, well, we diagnosed this or we tested that, I kind of slowed down. It's just my nature. Because the vehicle's already telling a story. You just got to be willing to listen. So Danny and I brought it in and we started with basics. And Danny loves watching me do this, right? No assumptions, no guessing, no throwing parts. And of course, the vehicle ran perfectly in the bay. No codes, no warning lights, nothing obvious. And then I noticed something, right? Every time I opened and closed the driver's door, at first I thought it was my imagination, the engine sort of stumbled a little bit. Huh? And I opened the door, nothing. Okay, it was my imagination. I closed the door, the engine stumbled. Wait a minute. Opened it, fine. Closed it, stumbled. At this point, Danny was laughing because he knew where I was going. As I'm opening and closing the door, I'm watching the scan tool, I'm watching signal, I'm watching the PCM shut off. The repair, a small broken ground wire inside the A-pillar at the base of the column that the door was flexing every time it opened and closed. $12 in wiring, the car's fixed. I'm Ron Ananni in the car, doctor. Good mechanics aren't expensive, they're priceless. See ya.
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1: On bass, Mr. Noel Redding. On drums, Mr. Mitch Mitchell. On vocals and guitar, Mr. Jimi Hendrix, the Jimi Hendrix Experience.

The California Honey Drops have embarked on a coast-to-coast nationwide 2026 tour, ranging all the way from Alaska, LA, Denver, you name it, there's a good chance they might be coming to a resort city near you. That's the Honey Drops' Lovin' Made Easy single that's helping us to get into this hour of some of the best music around. You're listening to The Mainstream. I'm Brett Mabee. And before going any further, Ongwenyo Enki, Chocheto, Nyao Iskeno, Haitkwa, Agajengwa, Gatni Goyo, Tia Wenzaguego, Nanganwanisa Date, Hate Wanisa Gay, Hate Wasonda Gay, Ko. I hope there are good minds everywhere today and every day in between as well. And of course, I'm thankful you're well on this fine day. Before our time together is officially up, I have a track from Bright Eyes, and we'll also be hearing from Silver Wolf Band, Neil Young, also Momoko Gill, John Trudell, and this one from Joya Aladakun and her 2024 I'd Miss the Birds. Turn it up with the title track and don't go anywhere. We're just getting going with this hour on The Mainstream. Later.

0: Well, the transition is to love. You go back to love again. You understand where somebody's having a problem with your trip or whatever trip they're having a problem with, and you try to bring it together. You try not to cause division. You try to make it as a cosmos. It's a cosmos. Then it unfolds like a flower. It just keeps unfolding. Time keeps moving on. Instead of someone saying, no, man, we're going to do like, we're going to become facets. We're going to do it this way. And you said, no, we're moving on. And I hope I see you later where everybody's okay. And that's the human race. When there's total enlightenment, there will be peace. The world will be in bliss when there's total enlightenment. So enlightenment is knowledge. As much knowledge as you can get people to seek and understand, you know? And it's mankind, it's me and you, it's us that do it. But we have to call it to a line. We say, look, I'm not gonna go kick that guy's ass. That happened 10 years ago. I wish him all the luck in the world. That's love, you know, or compassion, or what do you call it? What's that?
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A short little interlude from a man, Mato Waiuhi, from the Reservation Dogs Season 2 soundtrack. Its ceremony is complete, gently bringing that block to an end on the mainstream. We also heard a classic from Bright Eyes, that was One for You, One for Me, from the People's Key. And again, kicking off that set of great listening was Joy Aladahkun's I'd Miss the Birds. 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Neil Young, before the hour is through. We'll also be hearing from District 5, Rick Astley, just to name a few. Right now, turn it up with this one from Western Centuries. They were formed in Seattle and had a great following all across the U.S. until the sudden passing of their founder, Jim Miller. In fact, they were already on a tour when he passed away, and that abruptly brought things to a halt. The band also features the bass and fiddle work of Cherokee artist Nakosi Fields, who even made an appearance in Killers of the Flower Moon. You got to check out Nakosi, and you get that opportunity right now from Western Centuries' final album called Captain. Turn it up with the Sentinel, and I'll join you again in the second half on the mainstream.

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2: 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One from District 5, and I'll join you again after Ganavia. Right now, we're getting back into things with this one from Tommy Down, an artist who cites influences as far-ranging as Marvin Gaye, Oasis, Blur, David Bowie, and even Radiohead. All of these influences come together into a pretty unique sound that has helped this song have over 5.7 million streams on a streaming service that shall not be mentioned here. 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I have a little bit more time with you today on the mainstream.

Ganavia and Sam Amadon's Would Be Better, a single that we got into the rotation at the beginning of 2026, and a great one that keeps popping up in the regular rotation. We also heard District 5's Place Your Bet and Tommy Downs' Mrs. Blue that helped us to get into the half. Make it back sooner than later. 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And if you're a professional singer-songwriter, I always want to hear from you. 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Now that is about all I have for you right now, other than one final set of iconic music. We'll be hearing from the late, great John Trudell, and this one from Momoko Gill's Momoko, released last year, Turn It Up With No Others. And join me again here soon on your new favorite show. Be good to yourself and each other, and be good or be good at it with the mainstream.

wandering through his life with his heart on fire. 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Doesn't stand a chance. 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And times cold can't stand the heat, in the way heat can't stand the cold. Experience in the ides of ice and fire, a running through human thinking, listening to the cries of the flesh, singing desire's songs of belonging. 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

If you like full-blown sci-fi concept albums, then Lava LaRue is an artist you definitely have to know, and I encourage you to check out her Starface release. It's about a gender-fluid psychedelic space alien sent to Earth to understand human self-destruction. But that's a story for another time. Our listening got kicked off with her newest single, Scratches, today on the Mainstream. Scan on now. I'm Brett Mabee, and as I do 7 days a week, 3 hours a day, I'm excited to be bringing you a hand-picked hour of some of the best new music around right now as we boldly reimagine a mainstream music scene, particularly as it pertains to the much-needed representation of indigenous artists of Turtle Island. And on that note, we'll be hearing from Black Eyed Pea member Taboo, also John Trudell and Quest, Seth Tabatsnik, one from Tyler Childers, and a whole lot more. Thundercats coming up before this block is through, but we're going to be kicking things off with AB Soda. We're going to look out for their May 2025 release, Frank, Dean, and Andrew, which they're currently still supporting on tour. It is Milk in My Console from that great album, getting us back into this set of music on the Mainstream.

unmistakable style of Nile Rodgers of Chic, and alongside Alfie Templeman with Just a Dance from the Radio Soul release on the mainstream. In that set was also Thundercat and Lil Yachty's I Did This to Myself, and it was AB Soda's Milking My Console from their latest album Frank, Dean, and Andrew that kicked off the set. I'm Brett Mabee, and of course, unless you're new to the show, you probably already know that. Regardless of whether you're a longtime listener or a new fan of the show, it's good to have you here. 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Right now, helping us to wind down this set is one from Shub and this track from Jill Scott, an artist who's been at it a long time now. In fact, her debut album, Who Is Jill Scott, came out in 2000, 26 years ago. It also won platinum as well. To date, she's a 3-time Grammy winner. She's won for Best Urban Alternative Performance, Best Traditional R&B Performance, and Best R&B Album. Right now, from her latest album, To Whom This May Concern, it's Northside, a tribute to North Philadelphia, featuring Tierra Whack, today on the mainstream.

with Tierra Whack. Thank you for FOXing with a girl. You know I love you, fool. Feeling you all day. Each and every way.

him, the future through the past, and earth to the skies, somewhere in the balance and energy of reality, watching our step, when we step, where we step, is a way of seeing what we're doing as we do it, living the wearing out of lives in over our heads. So what we reap before we reap what we sow could be better off's way of making things better. Today is as good a day as any for remembering the earth and the people and how to live together. And wild seed to help heal the spirit and heal the land. Planting seed into crops of plant energy as basics for fuel, food, shelter, clothing, oxygen.

0: We don't run our own trash to the dump thanks to McGrath Trash and Refuse. 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
2: 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You're listening to The Mainstream. I'm your host, Brett Mabee, and as we find ourselves at the halfway point, that means a couple of different things. One, we have a lot more great music to enjoy together before the time is up, but it also sadly means that it'll be over before you know it. I like to give the good news before the bad news, I guess. I don't know if that's the proper way to do it, but either way, don't go anywhere. There are a lot more great tunes coming up, including music from Seth Tabatsnik. Also, Tyler Childers and Logan Stotz are going to help to wind down this hour. Right now, it's White Lies, Keep Up single, as we rewind to 2025 with this great staple in the mainstream rotation. Asarano, Dajit, Haidkwasa, Danet Gado, Nangawanisa Date on the mainstream.

I heard a rumor that Charlie Crockett, the singer you just heard, is distantly related to the legendary Davy Crockett. I'm neither here to confirm or deny, but I am also here to let you know that to date he's released 15 studio albums. That's just since 2015. A number of the albums have charted on the Billboard 200, and back in 2015, he toured 125-plus shows in a single year. Again, you can definitely say he's paid his dues. That's Charlie Crockett's Kentucky Too Long, the first song of this hour on the mainstream. I'm your host, Brett Mabee, and if you're tuning in for the first time right now, let me give you a little bit of an introduction. Nyao Eskeno, Haitkwa, Aga Jengwa, Gatni Goyo, Tia Wenzaguego, Nangamanisa De, Hante Wanisa Ge, Hante Wasonda Ge Ko. I hope there are good minds everywhere, every day and every night, and all the time in between. If you're tuning in for the first time, stick around, as we'll be listening to music from Hot Chips, Alexis Taylor. Also, Georgia Smith, Willow coming up in the second block. And right now, we'll be hearing from Bree Kennedy and Rob Moose, who has worked with just about everybody, it seems. In the indie alternative world, he's teamed up with Bon Iver, Sufjan Stevens, St. Vincent, Toon Yards, They Might Be Giants. In the pop world, he's collaborated with Taylor Swift, John Legend, and Gwen Stefani. And for our listening, he's teamed up with Phoebe Bridgers. This track, Wasted, is found on the Inflorescence EP. And right now, I invite you to turn it up and sing along on the mainstream. Staying.

Mozart Gabriel's 2025 single Breaking the Mouth on the mainstream. We also heard Bree Kennedy's single Grassroots, and before that and found on Rob Moose's Inflorescence EP, and featuring Phoebe Bridgers, I might add, that was Wasted that kicked off that set. If you're just now getting here, try to make it a little sooner as you've missed some great music already. But the great thing about this postmodern digital age is that you can always listen at your own digital convenience at mainstreamradio.net. I keep the full show archive up to date, for the last few weeks anyway, under the Mainstream tab, as I've done a little bit of redesigning on the website. But you should also know that there are some other fun things happening at mainstreamradio.net, including information about the Full Moon Radio and some great collaborations that I have going on, including with my friend LT, who is getting ready to organize a 2027 Northwest Indigenous Music Awards. There's already quite a buzz surrounding it, and more details will be coming to the website soon. So again, be sure to check it out for more information. Lakota singer Stella Standing Bear, who is quite a sensation on TikTok, coming up before this block is up. We'll also be hearing from Nightmares on Wax as we look ahead a little further. Also one from Joe Past and a whole lot more. The first song of this set is from Willow and her latest album, Petal Rock Black. It was a surprise release, and there are some pretty cool collaborators on this album, including the one and only Kamasi Washington. It's said that his live shows are spiritual, cosmic, and communal all at once, and don't forget that his debut album clocked in at nearly 3 hours long. I had quite a night listening to that, but I'll have to save that story for another time and probably not on the AMFM. So anyway, I digress. Turn it up with Willow and Kamasi's Play on the Mainstream.

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3: 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Check your local listings for the many times and ways that you can join me for some musical adventures. Before the hour's up, we'll be hearing from Métis soul singer David Morin. Also, some great live funk with Corey Wong. In this block is Nightmares on Wax and Adrian Sherwood, but not before Hot Chip singer Alexis Taylor, who teamed up with Lola Kirk. Now, I've been talking about Alexis quite a bit. Lola is a London-born, New York-raised actress. You might recall the Amazon Prime show Mozart and the Gabriel. She played Haley Rutledge, the oboist in that show. I forgot all about it, but I do need to go check it out again. As we get into the second half, turn it up with Alexis and Lola's Out of Phase. Don't go anywhere. I'll be back with you one last time today on The Mainstream.

0: from Joe Past, Away album, that's Precious Word, bringing that block in my time with you to an end. We also heard Florent Voyant, and it was Alexis Taylor's Out of Phase, featuring Lola Kirk, that helped us to get into the second half. I look forward to the next opportunity we have to enjoy some new music together. I love having a lot of fun here on the mainstream, and one of the best compliments that I get is that it reminds people of the old days of radio. Not with all the doo-wop and the Wolfman Jack kind of stuff, but more particularly, and what I think they're referencing is that it has a little bit of a flair where radio was fun and exciting, and I'll be the first to admit that sometimes these days it's not so much. I hope we're interjecting a little bit of that fun into the AM/FM frequencies. So again, join me sooner than later. 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Helping to kick off our final block of the hour is English singer-songwriter Georgia Smith. To date, she's earned Brit Awards, a Grammy nomination, and she's been writing songs since the age of 11, so it's no surprise that she's one of the best out there right now. Enjoy George's Don't Leave as I get ready to leave here on the mainstream. Turn it up and sing along.
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1: And that's the buttery smooth vocals of Dwight James. Along with his band, The Royals, they are our guests today for the Acadiana Music Showcase. Puts the spotlight on Southern Louisiana's rich musical history. Based in Lafayette, James blends blues, R&B, and soul to create a Creole flavor. We've got a live performance with Dwight James and The Royals, including a song from his latest, Persephone.

0: The Acadiana Music Showcase is coming up with Dwight James. I'm Kaleo. This is World Cafe.
1: Oh, yeah. Getting into this one, I am very excited. These are great live performances from Dwight James and the Royals. We're a few minutes from that, but first, Emmylou Harris, title track from one of the great albums in Americana, Wrecking Ball.

From NPR, this is World Cafe. I'm Stephen Kaleo, and it's time for the Acadiana Music Showcase, produced by our partners at KRVS in Lafayette, Louisiana, bringing you the best of Southern Louisiana's rich musical scene. Today, I am stoked for our performance, which comes from Dwight James and the Royals. James's debut EP, Need Your Lovin', was a Bandcamp pick for Best Soul Record, and he blends blues, R&B, and soul that is buttery smooth. He's out on tour this summer, hitting New Orleans and Austin, including gigs around Lafayette, and a new record coming called Make It Right. We've got some songs from his original record, Need Your Lovin', and his most recent single release, Persephone, that is coming your way. Let's hear the title track from that EP. It is Need Your Lovin'. Dwight James and the Royals in the Acadiana Music Showcase.

0: Recorded live down at KRVS in studio in Lafayette, Louisiana. That is Dwight James and the Royals, Persephone. And that wraps up this Acadiana Music Showcase. If you missed any of it, you can find it at worldcafe.org. As always, thanks to our partners at KRVS for producing this session. Let's get back into music. You know, we just heard Dwight James and the Royals. Here is a band called the Five Royales. And they wrote this song back in 1957. It would eventually become a hit for the Mamas and the Papas, as well as the Shirelles. It's dedicated to the one I love on World Cafe.
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1: Welcome back. It's World Cafe with new music from Michigander. New album is due out at the end of July. It's called Over Before You Know It. First single is Freakin' Out.

Chicago band called Frico. That's F-R-I-K-O. 7 Degrees. It's from their new album, Something Worth Waiting For. I've got new music from Blondshell in just a minute on World Cafe.

0: A lot of people say they might be the next breakout indie rock band, a la Geese. They are from Great Britain, West Side Cowboy. They won the Glastonbury Emerging Talent Competition in 2025. And that song is so good. It's called Kick Stones, The Boys. From their debut album, It Goes On, and it is out at the end of August. That does it for us on The Cafe. Thanks so much for listening. And thanks to our affiliates nationwide who make this show possible. We produce this program from WXPN at the University of Pennsylvania in Philly. I'm Kaleo. This has been World Cafe.
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1: From NPR, it's World Cafe. 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Coming up, Brandi Carlile has teamed up with the National Park Service to release a new song called Life on the Run.
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1: Death Cab for Cutie have a new album, and we have a new song to play called Punching the Flowers. 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
4: It's 20 seconds to the last call. 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
1: That's today on World Cafe. You know, I saw a non-alcoholic beverage on a menu recently with the title Three Marlenas, and somewhere Jacob Dylan was smiling. Yo, Dad, I got a cocktail named after one of my songs. Wallflowers, get us going.

Welcome one, welcome all. I'm Stephen Kaleo. This is World Cafe, and Brandi Carlile has a new song that she released in conjunction with the National Park Service. She says our national parks are the heart and soul of our nation. Even in our darkest days, when we need a North Star, we can look no further than the Olympic Peninsula, Yosemite, or the Canyonlands. So we all come from the lost and found to the great unknown. Here's the new song. It's called Life on the Run, Brandi Carlile.

0: Adam Grandusiel of the War on Drugs recently spoke to Guitar.com. Sounds like a cool place. And says, almost done making a record. We are close to the end. In the meantime, War on Drugs still have stops in the fall across the U.S., including Wilmington, Asheville, Birmingham, and beyond. Coming up, we go into the archives next on World Cafe.
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0: 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Here is Matthew Sweet from way back in 1995. It's Walk Out, live from the archives.

I love that one. It's Phoenix, 1901. 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And that happens every day. You can check the website for thousands of live performances at worldcafe.org. Here's a new song from Kevin Morby that was inspired by Tom Verlaine of the band Television. It's called 100,000.

On the Cafe, it's The National with Fake Empire. Coming up, Death Cab for Cutie has always been called an indie band, but for the first time in over two decades, it's more accurate than ever. We've got a new song from them next on World Cafe.

We're back. It's World Cafe. I'm Kaleo, and after 20 years on Atlantic Records, Death Cab for Cutie returned to the indie world, both in spirit and practice, signing with the independent label Anti for their new album, I Built You a Tower. All of this talk means, of course, I'm going to play a new song from Death Cab for Cutie. Here's Punching the Flowers.

0: One of the best records of 2026. It's from Rat Boys. It's called Singing to an Empty Chair. And the song, Penny in the Lake. That puts the wraps on this edition of The Cafe. And, you know, if you dug Rat Boys, long conversation with the band, you can find it on our YouTube channel at World Cafe. 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Appreciate you listening. We'll catch you on the next World Cafe from NPR.
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All right, George Strait, the big one. This is Clinton. How's everyone doing on this June 19th? It is beautiful out, which means the mosquitoes are out in force. I was outside for about all 30 seconds and got a bite on the forehead already. So happy Friday. And also Juneteenth. It is Juneteenth. Happy Juneteenth. Let's take a look at the weather and we'll get back to it. In McGrath right now, 46 degrees. Today is going to be scattered thunderstorms, highs around 74. In Anvik, 48 degrees as well. Today, isolated showers and then isolated thunderstorms later in the afternoon, highs around 67. In Sleetmeut, 51 right now. Today, scattered showers, highs around 70. And in Fairbanks, 54 degrees. Today, isolated thunderstorms as well. Highs around 84. And in Eagle, 49 right now. Today, isolated thunderstorms and scattered showers later in the afternoon. Highs around 80. And in Fort Yukon, 60 degrees. Today, isolated thunderstorms. Highs around 80. Later this afternoon, going into tonight, Saturday, and into Sunday, it's going to be heat advisory. In Anchorage, 56 degrees right now. Today, partly sunny, and then scattered showers later in the afternoon. Highs around 71. So again, McGrath, 46 degrees. Today, scattered thunderstorms. Highs around 74. All right, that is it for the weather for now. Don't forget, today is Name That Tune. Wait, no, we're doing Song of the Day. Later at 4:15, I'll be doing Name That Tune. Right now, we're going to do Song of the Day. So, when you hear the song Neon Moon from Brooks and Dunn, be the first caller and you will win a prize from KSKO. It is Membership Drive Week. All right, up next is some Randy Travis.

Hunter Hayes with Tattoo. Let's take a look at some history on this date. Well, it is Juneteenth for a reason. 1862, slavery is outlawed in U.S. territories, but in 1865, Union General Gordon Granger declares slaves free in Texas. Now the date, the end of the slavery, is celebrated across the U.S. as Juneteenth. So it kind of started in 1862, but celebrated from 1865. And a paid state holiday in 38 states that I just learned from Shannon. Let's see. That is the big one. Let's look at some birthdays here. Zoe Saldana, a big time actress. If you watch Avatar, she's the main big blue lady. Marvel movies, Guardians of the Galaxy. Macklemore, Seattle hip hop artist. And Paula Abdul, you know, the American Idol judge. She did some songs back in the 80s, 90-ish era. So she is turning 63. Holy moly. All right. I'm going to leave you with some Paula Abdul. And it's called Rush, Rush.

0: This is statewide news from Alaska Public Media. I'm Ava White. Members of the Alaska Senate's bipartisan majority caucus spent a third day in closed-door talks on Thursday. They were discussing a House-passed bill offering tax breaks for the Alaska LNG project. It was the second-to-last day of a special session Governor Mike Dunleavy called to consider the bill, and Dunleavy reiterated that he'd call lawmakers right back into another special session if they failed to pass the tax breaks. Dunleavy and the pipeline developer, Glenn Farn, say the bill replacing a 2% property tax with a much smaller tax on gas throughput is essential for the multi-billion dollar project to receive financing. They applauded the bill the House passed by a wide margin last week. But some senators want major changes. Senator Bill Willikowski, an Anchorage Democrat, says he'd like to see the bill include a long-sought change that would subject one of the state's largest oil producers to state corporate income taxes.
1: It's a sausage-making process. It's, you know, various legislators want to see various things in the bill and trying to figure out how we can get to some consensus so that we can get something pushed across the finish line.
0: Lawmakers are also considering how long the tax break Dunleavy proposed should last. The House's version offers 3 decades of preferential tax treatment. Some majority caucus senators say they'd like that to be closer to 1 or 2 decades. The pipeline developer, Glenn Farn, says it preferred the longer term. All of the closed-door sausage-making has the Senate's minority Republican caucus frustrated. They called a news conference Wednesday afternoon to urge the bipartisan majority to bring the House's version of the bill to a vote. Senator Rob Myers of Fairbanks says passing the tax cut doesn't guarantee a gas pipeline will be built, but failing to pass one means it definitely won't be.
2: Fairbanks is already living South Central's future. We're paying almost 40 cents a kilowatt hour for electricity. Gas to my house is 25 bucks. Imports, if that's the only, imports is the only viable alternative out there right now. And doing imports locks us into high prices without a path to lower prices, and it locks us into the variability of the world market.
0: As of Thursday afternoon, it was unclear if any bill would advance to the Senate floor for a vote. Around the Capitol, many legislators remain optimistic they'll find a way to pass the bill before the special session expires at midnight tonight. But Willikowski, a member of the Senate's leadership team, said Thursday that could be difficult.
1: Tomorrow is going to be tough. Tomorrow is going to be tough to get it, not impossible.
0: Willikowski says that depends in part on other legislative business. If the Senate makes any changes to the House's version of the natural gas pipeline bill, it'll head back to the House for an up or down vote. This is Alaska Public Media.
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Gold right now, $4,152.54. It is down $36.02. Silver, $64.68. It is down 62 cents. Oil, West Texas Intermediate, $76.26, plus 41 cents. Brent, $80.20, plus 35 cents. Natural gas, $3.21, down $1.03. Gasoline, $2.99, down 0.03 cents. And we'll go WTI Midland, $77.06, plus $3.13. All right, that is it for that. Coming up next, got some Thompson Square. And don't forget, today is Song of the Day. 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

0: Thought there just might come a time I wouldn't regret telling you goodbye. If there was, I'll never know. No matter where I go, I can't outrun you.
1: Thompson Square, I can't outrun you. It is that time. Let's take a look at the weather for the weekend. In McGrath right now, 46 degrees. Today, scattered thunderstorms, highs around 74. Tonight, scattered thunderstorms and then scattered showers after midnight, lows around 51. Tomorrow, scattered showers again and then scattered thunderstorms later in the afternoon, highs around 76. Saturday night, scattered thunderstorms and then scattered showers after midnight, lows around 51. Sunday, isolated thunderstorms and then showers likely, highs around 75. And Sunday night, showers are likely and then scattered showers after midnight, lows around 50. All this talk about thunderstorms, I better hear something this weekend. In Anvik, 48 degrees right now. Today, isolated showers and then isolated thunderstorms, highs around 67. Tonight, isolated thunderstorms again, lows around 54. Tomorrow, scattered showers, highs around 73. Tomorrow night, scattered showers, lows around 55. And Sunday, isolated thunderstorms, highs around 74. Sunday night, scattered showers, lows around 56. In Sleetmute, 51 degrees. Today, scattered showers, highs around 70. Tonight, scattered showers, lows around 49. Tomorrow, isolated showers and then scattered showers, highs around 72. Tomorrow night, scattered showers again and then cloudy after midnight, lows around 48. Sunday, scattered showers, highs around 69. And Sunday night, a chance of showers, lows around 44. Fairbanks, 54 degrees right now. Today, isolated thunderstorms, highs around 84. And tonight, isolated thunderstorms and then mostly cloudy after midnight, lows around 55. Tomorrow, scattered thunderstorms, highs around 81. Tomorrow night, scattered thunderstorms, lows around 54. Sunday, scattered thunderstorms, highs around 80. And Sunday night, scattered thunderstorms and then isolated showers after Monday, or after midnight, excuse me, lows around 53. And all weekend, there is fire weather watch.

Eagle 49 right now. Today, isolated thunderstorms and then scattered showers. Highs around 80. Tonight, scattered showers, mostly cloudy. Lows around 48. Tomorrow, scattered thunderstorms yet again and then showers likely. Highs around 82. And tomorrow night, showers are likely and then isolated thunderstorms. Sunday, scattered thunderstorms and then showers are likely later in the afternoon, highs around 80. And Sunday night, showers likely and then scattered showers after midnight, lows around 47. And this weekend as well, fire weather watch. In Fort Yukon, 60 degrees. Today, thunderstorms, highs around 80. Tonight, isolated thunderstorms and then mostly clear, lows around 58. Tomorrow, isolated thunderstorms, highs around 82. And tomorrow night, guess what? Isolated thunderstorms and then mostly cloudy after midnight. Sunday, thunderstorms, highs around 81. Sunday night, thunderstorms and then partly cloudy after midnight, lows around 59. All weekend starting basically right now, heat advisory. In Anchorage, 56 degrees right now. Today, partly sunny and then scattered showers, highs around 71. Tonight, scattered showers and then mostly clear after midnight, lows around 52. And tomorrow, sunny and then isolated showers, highs around 69. And tomorrow night, partly cloudy, lows around 51. Sunday, mostly cloudy, highs around 68. Sunday night, mostly cloudy yet again, lows around 49. So again, McGrath, 46 degrees right now. Today, thunderstorms, highs around 74. Sunset, 12:31 a.m. Sunrise will be 4:10 a.m. All right, that is it for the weather. And don't forget, you are looking for Neon Moon from Brooks and Dunn, and then give us a call. All right, here's some Trisha Yearwood.

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Don't Close Your Eyes, Keith Whitley. It is just about 7:45. We are going to do some messages here. The city is sponsoring a hot dog and chips picnic at the ballpark after the parade. MNBC is providing the essential bike decorating items for the bikes in the parade. We have volunteer drivers for the ambulance and the fire truck. If you have ideas for a float, here's your chance. The volunteers are excited about the celebration of our 250th Independence Day. The parade will begin at 1 p.m. and so the bike decoration will start at 10:30 a.m. at the city building. If you have any ideas for a float, go ahead and get a hold of them. More details to follow. 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The deadline for that is June 19th. 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MNDC reminding to tribal members to update mailing address on file with the tribal office. Newsletters are going out in July. You can update by emailing your information to enorback@mcgrathnvc.com, or I'm sure you can stop by the office when they're open. Let's see. Currently, McGrath Washtria hours are 8 a.m. to 10 p.m. 7 days a week. The big washes are still not operating, but the city is on top of it and working to get them fixed. And it is KSKO's membership drive week. Becoming a member is so important to keep us on the air, live and local. We'll have trivia. We had open house last night. It went great. Thank you for everyone who came out and joined or bought some t-shirts. Games, we do have bingo tomorrow. It's going to be 7 p.m. at Joe's Bar, $2 a card. And at the end, we'll do a blackout game for $10, and you split the pot with KSKO. So again, it is at Joe's Bar tomorrow, not MNBC, Joe's Bar. All right, that is it for messages. Up next, got some Eric Church, and don't forget to be listening for Neon Moon from Brooks and Dunn.

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Thomas Rhett with Gotta Get Me Some of That. And you know what? If he's talking about coffee or energy drinks or sleep, I'm okay with that song. I agree. It is top of the hour. Let's take a look at the weather. In McGrath, 54 right now. Today, scattered thunderstorms, highs around 74. In Anvik, 49 degrees right now. Today, isolated showers, then isolated thunderstorms, highs around 67. In Sleep Mute, 55 degrees, scattered showers, highs around 70. Fairbanks, 57 right now. Today, isolated thunderstorms, highs around 84 degrees. In Eagle, 60 degrees right now. Today, isolated thunderstorms, scattered showers, highs around 80. In Fort Yukon, 65 degrees right now. Today, isolated thunderstorms, highs around 80. And starting this afternoon, you're going to go into heat advisory. In Anchorage, 62 degrees right now. Today, partly sunny. And then scattered showers, highs around 71. So again, McGrath, 54 degrees. Today, scattered thunderstorms, highs around 74. All right, that is it for now. Don't forget, you are listening for Neon Moon from Brooks and Dunn. To give us a call at 907-524-3001 or 1-800-605-KSKO, and you will win some KSKO swag. Up next is some Doug Supernah. That's a weird name. Supernah.

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All right, Garth Brooks with People Loving People. It is just about 8:30. We're going to take a look at the weather. In McGrath right now, 54 degrees today, scattered thunder.

49 degrees right now today. Isolated showers and thunderstorms. Highs around 67. Tonight, isolated thunderstorms. Lows around 54. Tomorrow, scattered showers. Highs around 73. And tomorrow night, scattered showers yet again. Lows around 55. Sunday, isolated thunderstorms. Highs around 74. And Sunday night, scattered showers. Lows around 56. In Sleeping, 55 degrees. Scattered showers today with highs around 70. Tonight, scattered showers, lows around 49. And tomorrow, isolated showers and scattered showers later in the afternoon, highs around 72. Tomorrow night, scattered showers and then cloudy after midnight, lows around 48. Sunday, scattered showers, highs around 69. And Sunday night, a chance of showers with lows around 44. In Fairbanks, 57 degrees. Today, isolated thunderstorms, highs around 84. And tonight, isolated thunderstorms again. And then mostly cloudy after midnight, lows around 55. Tomorrow, scattered thunderstorms, highs around 81. And tomorrow night, scattered thunderstorms yet again. Lows around 54. Sunday, yet again, scattered thunderstorms, highs around 80. And Sunday night, yet again, scattered thunderstorms, then isolated showers after midnight, lows around 55. Starting Saturday morning through Sunday afternoon, Fairbanks is under fire weather watch. Keep an eye out. In Eagle, 60 degrees right now. Today, isolated thunderstorms and scattered showers, highs around 80. Tonight, scattered showers, mostly cloudy, lows around 48. Tomorrow, thunderstorms and showers are likely, highs around 82. And tomorrow night, showers likely and then isolated thunderstorms after midnight, lows around 47. Sunday, scattered thunderstorms and showers likely with highs around 80. And Sunday night, showers likely, and then scattered showers, lows around 47. Starting Sunday morning through Sunday afternoon, under fire weather watch. Fort Yukon, 65 right now. Today, isolated thunderstorms, highs around 80. Tomorrow, thunderstorms, and then mostly clear, lows around 58. Tomorrow, thunderstorms, highs around 82. And tomorrow night, thunderstorms, and then mostly cloudy after midnight, lows around 60. Sunday, thunderstorms, highs around 81. And Sunday night, thunderstorms, and then partly cloudy after midnight, lows around 59. Starting this afternoon through Sunday afternoon, you are under heat advisory in Fort Yukon. Anchorage, 62 right now. Today, partly sunny and then scattered showers, highs around 71. Tonight, scattered showers and then mostly clear, lows around 52. Tomorrow, sunny skies and then isolated showers, highs around 69. Tomorrow night, partly cloudy, lows around 51. Sunday, mostly cloudy, highs around 68. And Sunday night, mostly cloudy again, lows around 49. So again, McGrath, 54 right now, but today, scattered thunderstorms with highs around 74. Sunset, 12:31 a.m. Sunrise, 4:10 a.m. All right, that is it for the weather. Coming up next, got some JT Hodges.

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All right, Toby Keith, shut up and hold on. It is 8:46, so time for some messages. Back to Bluegrass is coming, guys. It is going to be July 25th and 26th here in McGrath at Anderson Park, of course. We will have Nothing But Karma, Blast from the Past with Curtis Richardson, Glacier Hoppers, and Braided River. And don't forget, today is Juneteenth. So pretty much everything here in McGrath is going to be closed. Post office is closed. MMDC is closed. The city is closed. McGrath Light and Power is closed. The library is closed. The store will be open, as will KSKO when someone's here. If you would like to become a member for our membership drive week. And this Saturday, which is tomorrow, obviously, we have KSKO Back to Bluegrass fundraiser bingo for Back to Bluegrass. It is going to be at Joe's Bar this time, however, not MDC, 7 p.m. at Joe's Bar for bingo tomorrow night. $2 a card, and the last game will be Blackout for $10, and you will split the pot with KSKO. All right, and you are listening for Brooks and Dunn, Neon Moon. Give us a call, 907-524-3001. You'll win a prize. Up next, Mark Chestnut.

we don't run our own trash to the dump thanks to McGrath Trash and Refuse. 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
1: All right, guys, this is Clint. I'm going to get out of here. We had a winner. Congratulations to Jamie Stu from Fairbanks. And I will see you next week. Next week, I'll see you at 3 o'clock. 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
3: Hello, this is Audrey. Today I wanted to talk to you about Power of Eight Intention Circles. This is an interesting and simple way to intend for healing or outcomes or results or blessings or help for people in our families, our friends, their families and their friends, or people that we hear about that have a need of some kind for help or healing. We found a book titled Power of Eight, and that taught us how to hold circles of intention for all of these kinds of needs that people might have. Basically, we would have 6 to 12 people that are willing to spend 10 minutes focused on a specific person and their need at a specific day and time. We don't all have to be in the same place or state even, but we do all need to focus on the person at the same time for 10 minutes. The folks that you gather in this group all need to be open to the possibility of healings and intentions. They can be from your book group or a church group or friends or family members. All of the members of the group can have input in the wording of the intention. Our group's intentions usually go something like this. Our intention is that this person, and you give their name, be immediately, completely, and permanently healed of whatever it is that they need to be healed from, or whatever their need is at that time, and that she or he be healthy and well in every way. And that's generally just the short version of the intention that we put together for a person. Everyone in the group holds that person and their need in our minds for 10 minutes. That is all that needs to be done. But if we are together in the same room, we usually share our thoughts and feelings of what took place or how we felt or what happened during the 10 minutes. This is very effective, and we found that we enjoy being able to help folks in this way. We practiced on ourselves before we began intending for others, but it's a simple process and easy to learn, so you'll have it all down pat in no time. We text each other on our cell phones to gather and to set the date and time, or send an email out to notify everyone. We've done 3 intentions in a row a few times, but just one or two is better. It takes some work to focus for a solid 10 minutes, but it can become easier to do with practice, just as with any other new process. Some folks use that 10-minute focus as a prayer, and some use it as an intention and focus in those manners. The most important part of this is we all do the same intention or prayer at the same time for 10 full minutes. Try doing this intention circle and see what happens. It's very effective, and you'll get to a place of truly enjoying this way of helping people. It just takes practice. That's all I have for today. Thank you.
4: Good morning. Welcome to Interior Talk. This is Larissa Summer bringing you your Friday, Juneteenth morning newscast on KRFF 89.1, Voice of Denali. Alaska's minimum wage will be increasing on the 1st of July from $13 to $14. This after voters passed ballot measure 1 in 2024, to gradually raise the state's minimum wage, according to APM. Next year, the minimum wage is set to increase to $15. After that, it will increase with inflation starting in 2028. Furthermore, the ballot measure warrants workers to accrue paid sick leave. Employees in businesses of 15 or more can accrue and use up to 56 hours of paid sick leave annually. Fewer than 15 workers and an employee can earn up to 40 hours. APM reported, even with this increase, Alaska will have the lowest minimum wage across all West Coast states. Thank you to Alaska Public Media for contributing to this newscast. If you have any information or updates on missing persons in the interior, Doran Sanford, Lorraine Guinness, Frank Mananu, Deborah Nicktoon, or Willis Durandoff, please contact your local authorities. Now for today's weather in God's country. A special weather statement has been issued for hot temperatures in the interior this weekend. Today through Sunday, a majority of the central and eastern interior will see multiple days of highs near or above 80 degrees Fahrenheit. Take caution while participating in outdoor activities. Plan for the solstice holiday weekend. Stay hydrated and limit strenuous outdoor activity in the afternoon when temperatures are highest. For the Fairbanks area, isolated showers and thunderstorms, mostly sunny, with temperature highs around 84 above, lows around 55 degrees, calm wind. The National Weather Service in Fairbanks issued a fire weather watch, which remains in effect tomorrow night through Sunday evening for lightning in the White Mountains, Tanana Valley, Chena River Valley, 40 Mile Country, and Eastern Delta Junction. Wind gusts could reach as high as 40 miles per hour near thunderstorms. Humidity as low as 30%. Temperature highs in the low 80s, lows in the low 50s. Fire weather watch means that weather conditions could lead to the potential for a red flag event in the near future. This watch will remain in effect until it is upgraded to a red flag warning or that it is determined that the red flag event will not develop. Isolated showers in Nenana and thunderstorms, mostly sunny with temperature highs near 80 above, lows around 54 degrees, calm wind becoming northeast around 5 miles per hour. In Minto, isolated showers and thunderstorms, sunny with temperature highs near 82 above, lows around 54 degrees. North wind around 5 miles per hour, becoming calm. Tokmet expects scattered showers and thunderstorms mainly this afternoon. Partly sunny with temperature highs near 74 above, lows around 49 degrees. Calm wind becoming northeast around 5 miles per hour. Healy and Denali National Park, scattered showers and thunderstorms mainly this afternoon. Mostly sunny with temperature highs near 76 above, lows around 56 degrees. Calm wind becoming north around 5 miles per hour. In Bethel, scattered showers, partly sunny, temperature highs near 62 above, lows around 50 degrees. Calm wind. Sunrise in the Golden Arch City took place at 2:57 a.m. Sunset will take place at 12:46 a.m. It's a gain of 57 seconds from yesterday for a total of 21 hours and 49 minutes. 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

And it's a good morning. Happy Friday there. Great Speckled Bird, done by the Countdown Singers. We have more mix here, more music on this Happy Friday. This is Ann. I'm here till noon mixing music. And it's a good time to say hello, make a request, and make somebody smile.

And yeah, step right up. Tony Jackson right there for you on a Friday morning. And we're just here packing up memories and enjoying this beautiful day in Fairbanks. Fairbanks is putting out some good-looking weather here, the kind that you go travel many miles to be in. And the weather up here is the kind of weather you want to duplicate. It's 68 degrees, looking for a high of 81 this afternoon under partly cloudy skies. It looks blue out there. It's looking great. And so we'll play some good sunshine music for you. Okay, we're going to pack up the memories, folks. So join me, and let's make your requests heard on KRFF this morning.

0: we're packing up memories, you know, just like we do, you know, packing up and hoarding and keeping those old things around for a long time. And someone's got to come by and clean that up. We just got to downsize and just keep it nice and neat. Packing up memories right here, Jerry Sarton. This is KRFF Fairbanks, 89.1 FM. When you're hot, you're hot. We got some good weather, folks. And the fans and the conditioners, air conditioners, will be busy today. Here's Jerry Reed. Good morning.
1: Jones and Big John Talley had a big crap game going back in the alley.

Yeah. You got Fleetwood Mac right there and Secondhand News. Up next, we have a request. This one's going out to Gene Carlo. Good morning, Gene. And this is coming at you from the Mission Hill Kid. Here it is, Johnny Rivers. Good morning.

Yay! They got Johnny Rivers live. Brown-eyed handsome man going out there to Jean Carlo this morning. Good morning, coming from the Mission Hill Kid. We'll continue on here with the mix. Here is Clayton Tickner this morning from his own CD.

And that was fun. Ryan Forrett with Sweet Soul Music right there. Uncle Cracker doing his thing up next.

Yeah, we're watching from the window up above Uncle Cracker. He's a good uncle, playing good music. Thank you for tuning in on this Friday morning, the 19th day of June. And the weather is promising out there. It's hot. It's heating up out there. 69 degrees, looking for a high of 81. That's the highest I've seen it this year. So we'll see what we get. But it's keep your fan and your air conditioner ready. Okay, we have one here by Ethan Paul. Ethan Paul is a young man from Holy Cross, and he has his own band, and Ian Dementov is also playing alongside of him. Thank you for tuning in to KRFF this morning. It's a good morning.

0: And you got Blue Stay Away, another version there, done by Ethan Paul from Holy Cross. Showed up early at the KRFF studios and got this recording done with Ian. And it pays off when you come in and do a live recording that's dedicated just to the music. And that's what we did during the festival. We had early morning recordings, and some showed and some did not. But, you know, it makes a difference when you show up. Here it is, more music and more mix.
1: Hello, my name is Gabriella McCarty. I am from Ruby, Alaska. Anapasit for tuning into KRFF Fairbanks 89.1 FM.

There ain't no more to say. That's Tracy, Buddy Tracy right there. We have a request for Joel West music right here. It's a birthday request, and it is going out there to Olivia Benson. Happy birthday. Coming from Leah and Uncle Art and Stephen today. Happy birthday to you and many birthday blessings. Joel West by request.

Hi, my name is Joy Hamilton. I'm from Shagluk, Alaska. Thank you for tuning in to KRFF 89.1 FM, Fairbanks.

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And you just heard our buddy Josh Kaikuk right there from the festival music there in November, right here in Fairbanks. And that was Walk Softly. Nice cover tune. Nice job as usual. Josh Kaikuk there for you. Thank you for tuning in with us. We have some good requests coming up. Stay tuned for that. This is a wonderful time to get your requests heard on KRFF. So give me a shout and we'll put it out. More mix.

thank you, Sam and Dave there, and I thank you. We have more mix, more music. I want to let you know that we have programming coming your way. We'll be tuned in to Margie Atla with her Athabascan hours coming up on KIYU this afternoon. Stay tuned for that. We also will be looking toward Galena for the rock and roll show done by Jerry Nolner. That's this afternoon, right here on KRFF, repeating KIYU Galena. And tomorrow we have Shown FM 9 to 2 p.m. And we also will be listening into KZPA from 2 to 5. They have their own mixed DJs coming through, and we'll be tuned in right here on KRFF listening to KZPA Fort Yukon. Okay, we have a little message here and back to the music. 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Deadline open until filled.

Give it away. Yeah, just, you know, throw it away. It's done. You're done. You're cooked. All right, George Strait right there. And that was his, there, they were doing, what was it? That was a duet. And the other half was Sheryl Crow. Give it away. Don't hang on to it. Okay, we have a request here for the Promised Land coming from that lady downriver by request, Johnny Allen here.

All right, we got Johnny Allen by request there, and the Promised Land. We're in the Promised Land, folks. It's right here. We don't have to look no further. We have a request here by Arthur John, and this one is The Heat Is On. The heat is on in Fairbanks. We're having high temperatures, and we're enjoying it right now. The sun's shining, and we are cooking. We're cooking. 71 degrees right now at 10:25 a.m. Looking for a high of 81. So grease up your fans and your air conditioners. I imagine they're going to be sold out this afternoon. Okay, stay cool and in the shade. Here is something called The Heat Is On, and that's going out to everyone from Arthur John today.

on. It is on, everyone there. Having fun right here on KRFF. Got a call from Ruby. They said they are listening. The streaming's coming through just great. The weather is wonderful. And good talking to you, Alicia. And she said they might start a street dance there. The neighbors got the music wide open. Here you go, Ruby. Good morning. We're on shaky ground.

standing on shaky ground sometimes when you're in Anchorage there, especially. And that was junior lacrosse for you. And we'll continue on with the heat wave going here in Fairbanks. Good morning. Matt King here.

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Try that. 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Okay, we have a request.

artist here for Stand By Me. It's coming from Lucy Boots down Nalada. Good morning, Lucy. And she wants to hear it by John Lennon. So we'll do the right thing here and get John Lennon out. How's that? We had it all set, but it wasn't the... We want the correct one. Stand By Me, John Lennon. Thank you, Lucy, for the call in, and have a fabulous Friday. And so here it is.

nice oldie there, and that version's done by Johnny Rivers, coming at you by request from Lucy Boots down in Nolato. We'll continue on here with the mix. Here is something I haven't heard in a while, Men of Distinction. Here it is. This place is rocking on a Friday. Good morning.

there, Men of Distinction, keeping it going on a Friday. Yeah, we're heating up here in Fairbanks. And we're just going to grease up the fans. And if we have to, we'll go out and we'll lay in the lake. How's that? More mix here, more music. This is by request from Grandma Down the River. Lordy, Lordy, Lordy, Lordy. Here is Matt McCarty.

Oh, yeah, Lottie, Miss Clottie there. That was a young McCarty boy, Matt McCarty, keeping the McCarty tradition alive and well. And that was an oldie but a goodie, Lottie, Miss Clottie. Okay, we have more mix. We have requests coming in, and this would be the best time to call and get your request in before... before we fill the page here. Okay, Edwin Holt there, going out to everyone. Bessie's on the move today, Friday.

Owen Holt there is going to walk you home today there, Bessie. Over in Grayling, tuned in, listening today. It's 72 degrees, and my bucket's got a hole in it. Here's Herbie Vent.

And you got Herbie Vent there. Bucket's got a hole in it. Look out. Liquor store might close and it'll be dry. More mix, more music right here. Linda Ronstadt doing the keeping the heat up here. The temperature's rising. Here she is.

0: Oh, yeah, speaking her own lingo there, you got Luann Barton and Tina Nina. New. Her own language there. Okay.
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0: Coming at you from Darlene.

And you got Junior Lacrosse there, pin a note on your pillow. Okay, we have more requests coming. Thank you for tuning in to KRFF Fairbanks 891 FM. There's a whole lot of loving going on in this heat wave.

nice cover tune there. A whole lot of loving going on a Friday. Thank you for tuning in with us today. Having fun, and things are heating up in Fairbanks. Good weather. We have a request here. This is from Helen over in Tanana. She wanted to hear this one by John Schufelt, going out to all the boat racers this weekend, the Yukon 800. And she wants to just wish you a fun and safe journey down to Galena and back. All you 800 Yukon 800 boat racers. Here it is, John Schufelt, by request.

0: And that is going out to the Yukon 800 boat racers from Helen over in Tanana. Be safe and just wish you the best run ever. Right now I'm talking to Nancy out of Galena. Hi, Nance.
1: Hi, Ann. How are you?
0: Oh, good, good. How are you?
1: I'm doing good. I just came back from Anchorage and realized I need to announce that the Galena Sports Authority need to announce that we're having the Paddy North. And third would be $100. And then we have halfway prize presented to the first boat into Galena, which is $1,000.
0: All right. So there will be the first boat into Galena. When do they leave Fairbanks? On Friday or Saturday?
1: Tomorrow.
0: Saturday. So first boat into Galena. They leave here about noontime, and then they head on down to Galena.
1: Yeah, pretty good weather for them. No wind.
0: No wind. There you go. And that's coming up. It's coming up fast.
1: Yeah.
0: And so thank you for all you do, and good luck on your raffles and the dike race. It's a 3-mile race, is it?
1: It's around the dike. I think it's 5 miles.
0: 5-mile race around the dike. And that's over in Galena, and you have men's and women's race going on?
1: Yes.
0: Okay, and when does that start?
1: Tomorrow at...
0: At noon? Hello, Nance? Oh, we lost Nancy. Okay, so we lost Nancy. It's tomorrow at noon, and the dike race is happening. And there will be a prize for the first boat in from the Yukon 800. That's the weekend activities happening in the interior. Okay, we'll play some John Fogerty. I guess there's also a baseball tournament going on there in Galena for men's and women's softball pitch. And so, you know, we always like to add that baseball tune just for you. So here it is. It's called Center Field. And, of course, it didn't pop up when I asked for it, you know. That's how things go. But I never get discouraged because there's all kinds of ways to get music now. Nowadays, if you're connected. So we're going to play Center Field, going out to all you baseball players, softball players this summer, and during the boat races. Here it is, John Fogerty.

ready to play softball. Put me in, coach. I'm ready. That's going out to the softball players. The softball tournament happening there in Galena. Starting tonight. And it'll be a weekend event happening there during the Yukon 800. We have a request for the Demoski family in Koyukuk, Alaska. This is going out to the family with condolences and keeping you in my prayers. And that's coming from your relative, Lily from Galena.

condolences going out to the Domosky family today. And keeping you in my thoughts and my prayers. That's coming from Lily in Galena. I want to thank you all for tuning in to KRFF Fairbanks 89.1 FM. I will be playing more mixed music right here for the next half hour, and I hope you join us. I also like to mention that Marge Atla will be on from 1 to 3 o'clock this afternoon with her Athabasca Show. And moving on to the programming later this evening from 8 to midnight, we'll be joining Jerry Nolner out of Galena for his rock and roll show. So stay tuned for good local programming coming your way. Good afternoon.

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on KSKO, almost 1210. I'm Paul Walker. How y'all doing this afternoon? Ready for the weekend? The bad news is there's not going to be a bunch of sunshine. Some of us will see a little bit today. Some of us will see a little bit late in the day tomorrow. But for McGrath, Nikolai, Takotna, the Upper Cusco, for the Gash Villages, Grayling, Anvik, Shagluk, and Holy Cross, and Sleep Mute, Red Devil, and Crooked Creek, the Middle Cusco, it's going to be, for the most part, cloudy with isolated showers on and off today through early next week. Could even be a few thunder boomers in there as well. 70s across the next couple days for the Upper Cusco. Close to about the lower 70s across the next couple days for the lower Yukon in the Gash Villages. For Sleep Mute, Red Devil, and Crooked Creek, you're looking at mid to upper 60s. Now, for 40 Mile Country, we are looking at some showers and thunderstorms. And you guys are going to be warm, mid to upper 70s. Now, for Fairbanks, we are looking at, let's see here, some showers and thunderstorms. Could be lower 80s. So it's going to be a little warm, but it's also going to be a little wet. Rolling Stones and Billy Joel on the way. Here's AC/DC. Stormy May Day on KSKO.

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and Joel, don't ask me why, on KSKO, almost 12:20. Earlier this week, Eva Korn and McGrath won our Name That Tune game. We are going to do it again today. Be listening for Clinton's show between 3 and 5. He is going to play a couple of seconds of a song. You have to be the correct caller and identify the song, title, and artist. I'll give you a clue. The song was released by a Canadian in the late 90s. Be listening for Name That Tune with Clinton today between 3 and 5 for your chance to win some KSKO swag. I just like saying swag, too. It makes me sound moderately cool, which I am not in the least. But, Tom Petty on the way. Weather at 12:30. Here's Bob Seger. We've got tonight.

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Tom Petty and a live performance of Breakdown right here on KSKO. We're going to take a look at weather now. It is 12:32. 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A little bit of sunshine today for the Upper Cusco. A little bit of sunshine late in the day tomorrow. Otherwise, cloudy and a slight chance of showers and thunderstorms today and tomorrow. Clouds and showers Sunday and Monday. Highs 70 to 75 today through Monday for the Upper Cusco. Lows at night near the lower 50s. Clouds and showers here and there on and off for the Gash Villages today through Monday. Might see a little bit of sunshine late in the day tomorrow, but that's it. Won't last long. Highs in the mid-60s today for the Gash Villages. 70 to 75 Saturday, Sunday, and Monday. Lows at night, lower to mid-50s. For Sleet Meat Red Devil and Crooked Creek, clouds and some showers on and off today through Monday. Little bit of sunshine today, but again, not going to last long. And you, again, we'll see showers for a while. Highs in the mid to upper 60s today through Monday for the Middle Cusco. Lows at night in the mid-40s. For Fort Yukon, lost that weather page. We are looking at sunshine in some amount today through Monday. However, some isolated showers and thunderstorms.

0: also possible on and off today through early next week. Highs around 80 today through Monday. Lows at night in the upper 50s. So Fort Yukon's going to be a bit toasty. A bit of sunshine today and tomorrow for 40 Mile Country. Then clouds Sunday and Monday. Isolated to scattered to numerous showers and thunderstorms today through Monday for 40 Mile Country. Highs in the upper 70s to near 80 today through Monday. Lows at night in the mid to upper 40s. For Fairbanks, a little bit of sunshine today and tomorrow. Some scattered showers and thunderstorms. Those showers and thunder boomers on and off over the weekend into next week as well. You'll see a bit of sunshine next week, though. Highs 80, maybe lower 80s today through Monday for Fairbanks. Lows at night in the mid-50s. For Anchorage, we are looking at showers today. Partly sunny tomorrow. Clouds Sunday and Monday. Highs in the lower 70s today. We're looking at upper 60s tomorrow through Monday for Anchorage. Lows at night in the upper 40s. Once again, for McGrath, Nikolai, and Takotna, a little bit of sunshine today. Some sunshine late in the day tomorrow. Otherwise, cloudy through most of the weekend and into next week. Some showers and thunderstorms. Highs in the mid to upper 70s. Lows near 50. Robert Plant and Bob Dylan on the way. Here's Dire Straits on KSKO.
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ball. 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

Springsteen and Thunder Road on KSKO, almost 1248. We're going to take a look at messages right now. 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Current McGrath-Washateria hours are 8 a.m. to 10 p.m., 7 days a week. 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The purpose is to advise SCF on services provided and needed at the clinic. Reach out to your local clinic for more information. KSKO will have Midnight Sun Bingo coming up tomorrow night at 7. It's going on at Joe's Bar. Who doesn't love a good game of bingo at the end of the week? So check it out. Christine will be there. I know Shannon will likely be there. Lots of prizes. Bingo is always a good time in McGrath. There's always lots of laughs to be shared. But I'm not there, so you can't have the ball bounce out of the spinner onto the floor or me call a wrong number. But it's all a KSKO fundraiser. We appreciate you. And we like to hold these games. It's kind of like our way of saying thank you for supporting us again. Who doesn't love fun? On the way, Aretha Franklin. Here's David Bowie.

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0: 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We got some cool swag for you, too, for becoming a member. 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
2: This is statewide news from Alaska Public Media. I'm Ava White. An attorney advising the Alaska legislature said Wednesday that Lieutenant Governor Nancy Dahlstrom may have violated the U.S. Constitution when she disqualified Petersburg's Daniel J. Sullivan from this year's U.S. Senate race in Alaska. Representative Andrew Gray, an Anchorage Democrat and chair of the House Judiciary Committee, has scheduled a legislative hearing on Monday to discuss the disqualification. By email, the Alaska Division of Elections said it will not have someone attend the hearing. Daniel J. Sullivan of Petersburg has the same first and last name as the incumbent Senator Daniel S. Sullivan. A critical deep ocean observation network that includes a long-standing station off the coast of Alaska has been saved from getting dismantled. As first reported by the New York Times, the Trump administration dropped its plan to get rid of the ocean and climate tracking system after the U.S. Senate unanimously blocked the move this week. Alaska Senator Lisa Murkowski and Oregon Senator Jeff Merkley sponsored the measure. It prohibits the National Science Foundation from spending federal money to remove equipment anchored off the coast of Alaska, Washington, Oregon, North Carolina, and in an area called the Irminger Sea between Iceland and Greenland. On the Senate floor Wednesday, Murkowski said the Ocean Observations Initiative collects hard-to-access information that's critical for understanding warming seas.
3: And this is all happening at a time when everybody's talking about El Niño and what that is going to bring in terms of the potential for extreme weather events. This is not the time to be turning off one of our most valuable scientific assets.
2: The National Science Foundation said in a statement Thursday that it's developing plans to redeploy the equipment. The Matsu Assembly rejected three tax-related ballot proposals during a regular meeting earlier this week. A 1.5% sales tax paired with a $75,000 residential property tax exemption, a 6.5% borough-wide sales tax paired with a partial property tax repeal, and a 25-cent per ton gravel tax. Supporters said the measures would reduce reliance on property taxes by shifting some costs to shoppers, visitors, and industries while diversifying borough revenue sources. Opponents said the proposals lacked clear plans to offset potential revenue losses and could harm businesses or create budget shortfalls. A 5% alcohol sales tax previously approved by the Assembly will still appear on the November ballot. Assembly member Ron Bernier says he plans to propose a 3% area-wide sales tax paired with a property tax cap later this year. This is Alaska Public Media.
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Steely Dan and Do It Again right here on KSKO. Well, the unfortunate news weather-wise is it's going to be a little drizzly slash showery in the rain department today and through the next few days for just about the entire KSKO listening area. Rain chances vary a little bit, but it's all being referred to as like scattered to isolated shower. So while it's potentially likely on and off over the next few days, it shouldn't be too much. We are looking at in the 70s for the Upper Cusco, mid 60s to lower 70s for the Gash Villages, and in the 60s for Sleep Mute, Red Devil, and Crooked Creek. Just about 110 with James Taylor and George Harrison on the way. It's John Lennon, Instant Karma on KSKO.

George Harrison and Give Me Love right here on KSKO. 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Greaves on the way. 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

Maria right here on KSKO, almost 131. Weather now brought to you by Donlin Gold, whose motto is everyone going home safe and healthy every day. We might have a few peaks of sunshine here and there, but for the Upper Cusco, Gash Villages, and Middle Cusco, it is going to be clouds and scattered showers on and off today through early next week. A few possible thunderstorms as well. For the Upper Cusco, highs mid to upper 70s today and tomorrow. We're looking at 70 to 75 on Monday. Lows at night near the lower 50s. Highs in the mid-60s today for the Gash Villages, 70 to 75 tomorrow through Monday. Lows at night in the lower to mid-50s. For Sleep Mute, Red Devil, and Crooked Creek, we are going to see highs in the mid to upper 60s today through Monday. Lows at night near the mid-40s. In Anchorage, some showers this afternoon and evening, but the weekend is looking pretty nice. Highs in the lower 70s today for Anchorage. Lows upper 60s. Saturday, Sunday, and Monday. Lows at night near 50. Once again, for McGrath, Nicolai, and Takotna, partly sunny today. Cloudy tomorrow, becoming partly sunny. A few scattered to isolated showers and thunderstorms today and tomorrow for the Upper Cusco. Highs in the mid to upper 70s, lows near 50. You two in America on the way. Here's the Blues Brothers. Give me some lovin'.

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on KSKO. We're going to take a look at messages. 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Rush and Brian Adams on the way. His Grand Funk Railroad, Word American Band on KSKO.

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and Wild Child right here on KSKO 208, almost 209 this Friday afternoon. I'm Paul Walker. We could see a few showers and thunderstorms today and tonight for the Upper Cusco. A little bit of sunshine, though. Highs near the mid-70s, lows near the lower 50s. Cloud showers in mid-60s for the Gash Villages today. Lows in the lower 50s tonight. Some possible showers and thunderstorms late today for Crooked Creek, Sleep Mute, and Red Devil. Highs in the mid-60s, lows in the upper 40s. Aerosmith and Thin Lizzy on the way. Here's Men at Work, Down Under on KSKO.

Smith and Angel right here on KSKO. You know, we like to have fun during membership week. We're not just sitting here in the studio talking, telling you why you should support us and ask for your money. We're having fun. And the fun continues tomorrow. It is Midnight Sun Bingo. It's going to take place at Joe's Bar at 7 o'clock. Who doesn't love a good game of bingo? And there's, of course, going to be some great prizes. I know Christine's going to be there. Program Director Shannon's going to be there. So if you're looking for something to do this weekend, head over to Joe's Bar in McGrath for KSKO Midnight Sun Bingo at 7 o'clock tomorrow. Duran Duran and Lou Reed on the way. Here's Thin Lizzy, Whiskey in the Jar on KSKO.

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Walk on the Wild Side. Lou Reed right here on KSKO 232 as we stroll through a Friday. Yes, I love Fridays. I'm Paul Walker. We are going to take a look at weather now. 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For McGrath, Nikolai, and Takotna, the Upper Cusco, partly sunny today, cloudy tonight. Clouds tomorrow morning, becoming partly sunny. More clouds on Sunday and Monday. We're going to see some scattered showers and isolated thunderstorms today and tomorrow. Looks like showers Sunday and Monday for the Upper Cusco. We're going to see highs in the 70s today through Monday. Lows at night around 50. Clouds and showers today for the Gash Villages. You start off cloudy tomorrow morning, becoming partly sunny. Have some showers late in the day tomorrow. More clouds and showers Sunday and Monday for the Gash Villages. We're going to see highs in the mid-60s today.

the upper Cusco. Cloudy tomorrow to start, becoming partly sunny. A few scattered to isolated showers and thunderstorms today and tomorrow for the upper Cusco. Highs in the mid to upper 70s, lows near the lower 50s. Phil Collins coming up in a few. This is Elton John. I love this one from him. Philadelphia Freedom.

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It's 2:47. Midnight Sun Bingo, a KSKO fundraiser tomorrow at Joe's Bar in McGrath at 7. 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Hall & Oates on the way. Loggins and Messina on the way. Hall & Oates right now. It's Unguarded Minutes.

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Clinton's up next at 3. I'm Paul Walker. I'll be back Monday at 7 a.m. Bingo tomorrow night at 7 at Joe's Bar, a KSKO fundraiser. Smile. Know that no act of kindness, however small, is ever wasted. Know that I love you. And most of all, if you're ever feeling lonely, by golly, turn on the radio to KSKO and know you aren't alone. Here's JJ Kale after midnight. Have a great weekend, everyone.

All right, Confederate Railroad with Trashy Woman. How's everyone doing on this Friday, June 19th? I'm sorry, I switched aces here this morning. It is Juneteenth still. It is June 19th. It is pretty warm out. I like it. Let's take a look at the weather right now, and we will get back to the music. In McGrath right now, no current temperature, but tonight is going to be a chance of thunderstorms and then a chance of showers after midnight. Lows around 51. In Anvik, 61 degrees right now. Tonight, slight chance of thunderstorms. Lows around 54. In Sleemute, 73 right now. Tonight, scattered showers. Lows around 48. And Fairbanks, 79 right now. And tonight, slight chance of thunderstorms and then mostly cloudy. So again, McGrath, no current temperature. I'm guessing around 69, 70. Tonight, chance of thunderstorms and then a chance of showers. Lows around 51. All right, that is it for the weather for now. Up next, got some Hell's Bells from AC/DC.

We don't haul our own trash to the dump thanks to McGrath Trash and Refuse. If that sounds good to you, you can call them at 524-3633.

All right, that was some Beth by Kiss. All right, it is that time. It is 3:31. Let's take a look at the weather. In McGrath right now, we still don't have a current temperature, but tonight a chance of thunderstorms and then a chance of showers, lows around 51. Tomorrow a chance of showers and then a chance of thunderstorms, highs around 76. Saturday night, chance of thunderstorms and then a chance of showers, lows around 51. Sunday, chance of thunderstorms again and then showers likely later in the afternoon, highs around 74. And Sunday night, showers are likely and then a chance of more showers after midnight, lows around 40. Starting Saturday morning going through to Sunday afternoon, we are a red flag warning, which is hazardous weather conditions. So keep an eye out. Gonna get some smoke possibly coming our way. And Anvik, 61 degrees right now. Tonight, slight chance of thunderstorms, lows around 54. Tomorrow, a chance of showers, highs around 73. Tomorrow night, same thing, some more showers, lows around 55. And Sunday, showers, highs around 74. And Sunday night, chance of showers yet again, lows around 55. In Sleep Mute, 73 degrees right now. Tonight, scattered showers, lows around 48. Tomorrow, showers are likely, highs around 73. And tomorrow night, heavy rain and then scattered showers, lows around 47. Sunday, scattered showers, highs around 70. And Sunday night, some more scattered showers, lows around 45. In Fairbanks, 79 degrees right now. Tonight, slight chances.

you also have a red flag warning. So again, McGrath, no current temperature, but tonight, chance of thunderstorms and then a chance of showers after midnight, lows around 51. Sunset, 12:31 a.m. Sunrise, 4:10 a.m. All right, that is it for the weather. Don't forget, it is KSKO's membership drive week, and coming up around 4:15, we're going to do Name That Tune. Give me a call when you think you know the answer. I'm going to play you 3 to 5 seconds of a particular song. You need the name of the song and the correct artist. And just be our first caller with the correct answer, and you will win some KSKO swag. All right, coming up next, get some Disturbed.

All right, Rolling Stones, Country Honk. It is 3:45 exactly right now, so we are going to look at some messages, and then we will get back to it. The city is sponsoring a hot dog and chips picnic at the ballpark after the 4th of July parade. MNDC is providing the essential bike decorations items for the bikes in the parade. We have volunteer drivers for the ambulance and the fire truck. If you have an idea for a float, here's your chance. The volunteers are excited about the celebration of the 250th Independence Day. The parade will begin at 1 p.m. and it will start at the city offices there. More details to come. MNVC reminds tribal members to update mailing addresses on file with the tribal office. Newsletters are going out in July, and you can update by emailing your information to enorback@mcgrathnvc.com. Nikolai folk are working to have a priest come out to Nikolai to bless homes, make holy water, and possibly do some baptisms. If you're interested, reach out to Phil Runkle. And MNDC, in partnership with the Food Bank of Alaska, will be hosting the Summer Food Service Program again this year. The Summer Food Service Program provides a week bundle of snacks and individual milks for children. This program is open to all children 17 years of age and younger, physically present here in McGrath during the summer. Weekly pickups are on Tuesday afternoons at the MNVC office. And again, tomorrow night, KSKO is doing a fundraiser bingo game for Bluegrass. It's going to be at Joe's Bar this time. It's still going to start at 7 o'clock. $2 cards, and at the end, we'll do a $10 blackout where you split the pot with KSKO. All right, that is it for messages. Up next, I got some M&M.

0: Excuse me. 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Do you like Primus?
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0: Wanna copy me and do exactly like I did?
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